0: gaze at the stars without light pollution.
1: It's really good that people get to see the stars like this in their full beauty.
0: And new evidence suggests Neanderthals may have used invasive dental procedures.
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3: Live from NPR News in Washington, I'm Ryland Barton. President Trump and China's leaders Xi Jinping are about to begin talks in Beijing in a few hours. This is the first U.S. presidential visit to China in more than 8 years. And as NPR's Emily Fang reports, high-stakes issues ranging from trade to technology are on the table.
4: Trump and China's Xi Jinping will meet in Beijing's Great Hall of the People in the city's central Tiananmen Square. And there, Trump says he'll talk about the war with Iran and high energy prices. He's asked for China for help before to unblock the Strait of Hormuz. The two men will also discuss Taiwan, the democratic island China wants to take control of, but which the U.S. has historically sold weapons to defend against China. China's officials have been signaling their desire for a diplomatic detente with the U.S. on trade tariffs, as well as willingness to help pressure Iran towards a ceasefire. Earlier on Wednesday, Beijing welcomed Trump to China with a grand red carpet welcome. Emily Fang, NPR News.
3: The House Oversight Committee is investigating prediction markets and threatening subpoenas. The move comes as reports of military and political insider trading mount in Washington. NPR's Luke Garrett reports.
5: Oversight Committee Chairman James Comer says he's requesting data from prediction markets. Those are exchanges that host bets on future events. Here's Comer, a Kentucky Republican, on Fox Business.
6: Well, we're starting to request information. That's the process. That's how it begins. We'll request information, and if we have trouble getting it, then a subpoena will follow.
5: The probe comes after Representative Chris Pappas, a Democrat from New Hampshire, called on Comer to investigate suspicious bets on military actions and political outcomes. Billions of dollars are wagered each week on prediction markets like Polymarket and Kalshi, where users can bet and win money on everything from sports, culture, to even elections. Comer did not specify which prediction markets are being investigated. Luke Garrett, NPR News, Washington.
3: The South Carolina Supreme Court has overturned a case that captivated the nation. Former high-profile attorney Alex Murdoch will get a new trial after being convicted in 2023 for the murders of his wife and son. South Carolina Public Radio's Victoria Hansen reports.
7: The ruling was unanimous. The justices said Murdoch was denied a fair trial. Specifically, they said the Colleton County Clerk of Court attacked Murdoch's credibility by telling jurors to watch him closely as he testified. The justices also said the presiding judge should not have admitted evidence of Murdoch's financial crimes into the six-week-long trial. The ruling is a win for Murdoch, who has long denied shooting his wife and son in 2021. But the 57-year-old won't be getting out of prison. He's serving a lengthy sentence for state and federal financial crimes, including stealing millions from former clients. For NPR News, I'm Victoria Hansen in South Carolina.
3: The majority of U.S. stocks fell today following another discouraging update on inflation. This is NPR.
8: Good evening. It's 5:04. I'm Deb Hilton with Arizona Public Radio News from Flagstaff. The National Weather Service has issued a red flag warning today for much of northern Arizona until 8 o'clock tonight. Forecasters are warning of critical fire weather with gusts of over 40 miles an hour, along with very low humidity across the Coconino and Kaibab plateaus and at the Grand Canyon. In addition, isolated showers and dry thunderstorms are possible, mainly in far northeastern Arizona. Conditions could lead to easier fire starts and the possible rapid spread of wildfire. President Trump has nominated Carrie Lake to be U.S. Ambassador to Jamaica. The Arizona Republic reports she's a former Phoenix broadcaster and has worked in the State Department during the Trump administration, but she has no known background in diplomacy. Senator Mark Kelly is among several Democrats calling for legislation to clarify the legal status of immigrants known as Dreamers who came to the U.S. illegally as children. Kelly held a press conference yesterday and said hundreds of thousands of people are facing DACA processing delays, detentions, and the threat of deportation, leaving them unable to work and live safely.
9: In Arizona and across the country, we've seen the targeting of law-abiding individuals, including Dreamers and grandmothers and business owners and veterans and even young children.
8: Kelly called for a revamped and fair immigration system. Winds and clouds diminish overnight tonight, and calm, warm, and sunny afternoon tomorrow.
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11: Lumataf din na kutsumayong hapay matsuwa. This is your KUY enclosure and the lay reports for Wednesday, May 13th. A notice from the Hopi Cancer Support Services, there has been a change in location for the upcoming mammogram. It will be May 14th at the Hopi Healthcare Center. More details at 928-734-1151. 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
13: 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Nānahoi. Apart, away from each other in numerous directions. Iwikuru puska nānahoi talamti. Iwikuru puska nānahoi talamti. My water jug fell and shattered apart.
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11: 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The committee for the former BIA personnel will host the 2026 Hopi BIA reunion May 15th at Tewa Community Building, 1 p.m. More details at 928-401-1002. Second Mesa Day School 6th grade promotion will be held Tuesday, May 19th at 6 p.m. More details at 928-737-2571. Hopi Junior Senior High School Junior High promotion will be May 20th. And high school graduation will be Thursday, May 21st. More details at 928-738-5111. An outdoor country dance will be held at the Hunyaptuma residence May 23rd at 8 p.m. Hopi Utility Corporation will host a presentation on the solar microgrid project June 4th at 4 p.m. at Hope Villa Community Center. 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Hopi Leadership Program, Program Coordinator, KUY, Hopi Public Radio, Station Manager, Nutwini Coalition Program Associate, and Event Coordinator Contractor, Hopi Foundation Associate Operations Director. 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Navajo County Elections is seeking poll workers for the upcoming election in July. 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Navajo County Elections is seeking poll workers for the upcoming election in July. More details.

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This is your local weather update for May 13th, 2026. For Ganado, Sawmill area, you're currently sitting at 74 degrees. Tonight, mostly cloudy with a low around 47. Southwest wind, 15 to 20 miles per hour. And for Kings Canyon, Puntsuglio, Alapati, you're currently sitting at 84 degrees. Tonight, mostly clear with a low around 47. Breezy, southwest wind, 18 to 23 miles per hour. And for Second Mesa, Sipalabis, and Opa, and Masangdavik, Oever, Owinga, Palakaka areas, we are currently sitting at 85 degrees. Tonight, mostly clear at the low around 44, breezy with the southwest wind, 19 to 24 miles per hour. For Kekotsmove, Arjaive, Hoat, Belapaka, Bekotse, Willike, Pokangi, you are currently sitting at 84 degrees. Tonight, mostly clear at the low around 44, breezy with the southwest wind, 18 to 23 miles per hour. And for Munkapi, upper and lower Tuba City, Tehubi, Basagi, you're currently sitting at 86 degrees. Tonight, mostly clear at low around 49, breezy with the southwest wind, 18 to 23 miles per hour. For Winslow, Homolobi, you are currently sitting at 84 degrees. Tonight, mostly cloudy with low around 48, breezy with the southwest wind, 18 to 23 miles per hour. For Flagstaff, you are currently sitting at 72 degrees. Tonight, mostly cloudy with a low around 38. Southwest wind, 16 to 21 miles per hour, with gusts as high as 34 miles per hour. It is Wednesday, May 13, 2026, and some national days for you. It is National Third Shift Workers Day, World Facilities Management Day, Root Canal Appreciation Day, Top Gun Day, National Leprechaun Day, National Crouton Day,

Drew Day, donate a day's wages to Charity Day, Fair Trade Day, Cough Drop Day, National Apple Pie Day, Fruit Cocktail Day, International Hummus Day, and Tulip Day. If you have a birthday today, you celebrate a birthday with this celebrity: Candace King, Debbie Ryan, Faylene, Gubadia, Haru Frenchie, Morgan Wallen, Quad Webb, Robert Pattinson, Stephen Colbert, Stevie Wonder, Zen Shimada. And I hope you guys enjoy the rest of the evening. Stay safe, stay hydrated, continue to look out for one another. Special

0: yourselves, elders, and your kiddos. It is going to be a nice, warm evening. A nice one to go out for a stroll with the family. Go get some miles in. Go get your 100 miles for the club. And just stay safe out there on the pass. You know, there's a lot of wild things out there you might run across. 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
2: 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Additionally, some information provided in this segment may have already occurred or changed since the original recording. 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
1: Well, hello, beautiful KUYI listeners. This is the Hopi Day School Book Club, and I am your host, Deborah Sikyakuku Baker. We're coming to you from Hopi Day School in Kikosmovi, Arizona, on the Hopi Reservation in northern Arizona. So if you've never been to our part of the country, we hope you come visit us. It's a beautiful, magical place. Speaking of magic, that's part of what we do here at our book club. We share the magic of children's books. We usually have community readers, and we encourage families to make reading a part of their daily family routine. Because even though we are a Native community, we also live in the 21st century, and we need to really work at fine-tuning some of the skills that we need to learn to help us live in today's world. Being literate is one of those tools. So what does that mean, literacy and being literate? It means knowing how to read and write, your basic understanding. So being literate helps us use the printed and written information to live successfully in our world. And the exciting part about reading is that it can introduce us to many people, many places, and experiences that we may not otherwise be able to have or, you know, go to or actually meet those people. And that's exactly what we're going to do today. And I am so excited and thrilled. And for those of you who are KUYI listeners, I know you're going to recognize this voice. You hear him almost every day on our radio station. Our reader for this month is Sean Spruce, the host of Native American Calling. So, Sean, welcome to the Hopi Day School Book Club and KUYI.
3: Well, thank you, Deborah. I'm really excited to be a guest today and talk more about the importance of literacy and do a reading or maybe several readings if we have time. Yeah, let's get into this. This is exciting. I'm glad to be here.
1: Yeah, well, we're happy that you carved out some time for us. You're a regular on the KUYI programming. Our listeners hear you every day. So I'm so happy that you volunteered to be one of our readers today. Tell us a little bit about yourself.
3: Well, you know, I'm originally from Laguna Pueblo. I've lived most of my life in Albuquerque, New Mexico, but I now live on the East Coast. I live in North Carolina. My wife is Eastern Cherokee.
1: Okay.
3: We met about 16 years ago.
1: Wow.
3: And yeah, we live about an hour away from the Eastern Band Cherokee Reservation. They call it the Kuala Boundary. And my wife works there at the tribal hospital, so she commutes a few days a week. But yeah, so a lot of people don't realize this, but I actually host Native America Calling. Most shows I host remotely from my home here in North Carolina. I am back and forth quite a bit, and I mm-hmm. go in the studio in Albuquerque. But yeah, I'm talking to you from Western North Carolina. We're expecting some bad weather here pretty soon. They're anticipating a real cold spell to hit the East Coast. So I'm kind of hunkering down. My wife loaded up on groceries yesterday, and we might even make another trip this evening before it gets too bad. Make sure
1: I'm glad to hear that you're preparing. You know, we need to always make those efforts to prepare for what's ahead. I'm excited to hear that you're from North Carolina because I had a little bit of experience living in North Carolina myself. This was way back when. I had an uncle who was in the Marine Corps, and he was stationed in Camp Lejeune, North Carolina. You know, he was uncle, and in our way, you know, he's the disciplinarian. I'll say good fortune of living in North Carolina for a time, and that was my first exposure beyond the res here, and it really introduced me to a wider world out there. So I'll say that it was a good experience. I'm a little familiar with the environment there and where you're coming to us from today. I know it's very different from being in the Southwest.
3: It is very different, but there, you know, we're in the western part of the state. So like, I meet a lot of Native people with military backgrounds, you know, who've been through North Carolina, and because not just the Marines, but also, you know, the Army maintains, you know, bases here. And of course, the Marine camps. So, yeah, there's definitely, you know, a connection there. A lot of Native folk have with North Carolina through the military. But we're in the western part of the state, which is the Smoky Mountains. So we're right off I-40. I only live about 5 minutes off I-40. So whenever I need to go home, if I want to drive, it's just a straight shot all the way on I-40. But it's mountainous here. You know, it's not mountains like what you see back home. We don't have the mesas and we don't have the desert landscapes. But, you know, we do have hills and they're, you know, sometimes when people come out here for the first time, they're surprised, they're impressed by, you know, how tall the Smokies are. And of course, lots of trees and lots of water, rivers and lakes. So I think it'd be really hard for me to live somewhere flat. So I like being in this part of the state, this part of the country, where at least I have some elevation, makes me feel close to home.
1: Well, that's good to hear, and glad to know that you are doing well over there in North Carolina, and that you have a way to stay connected to us here in Arizona.
3: Yeah, with the magic of technology, it's just wonderful that I can do this remotely. And of course, all the folks over at KUYI, their whole team, they're just great to work with. And I run into them from now and again at conferences and different events, and I always enjoy chumming around with them. Sometimes we'll have dinner together, and they come by the studio when they're in Albuquerque. They come by NAC studio. And yeah, they're just a great team. And I'm just so happy that KUYI has been so successful. Just celebrated an anniversary last year.
1: Yes, yes, they did. And we are happy to be a part of the KYI programming. Our book club is now in about our fourth year with KUYI. And, you know, they just didn't hesitate to bring us on board and help us do this. And so we feel that this has been very beneficial to our community. Everyone looks forward to listening to the book club every month now, and they can't wait to hear who's going to be on next month. So we're really excited about that. This past month, we had a couple of our students who were readers. And so you're following two sixth grade students from our school, which they were pretty awesome. So I hope you can do as well as they did.
3: I do too. I don't know, but I'll try.
1: Okay. Well, if you are just now tuning in, you are listening to the Hopi Day School Book Club on KUYI Radio 88.1 FM. You can also reach us through www.kuyi.net. And our guest today is Sean Spruce from Native American Calling. And Sean has a very special book to share with us today. And you can tell us a little bit about it in a bit here. And I just want to kind of preface this by saying, I'm not sure. I think this is somewhat of a rare book, perhaps. I don't know how available this book is to get. And so it's a collection of stories and that you discovered. Can you tell us a little bit about that discovery and how you came in touch with this book?
3: Yeah, Deborah. And this is a rare book. It was originally published in 1922, so it's more than 100 years old. And it's a collection of stories that were compiled by a woman who worked at the Santa Fe Indian School back in the 1920s. Mm-hmm. And it's various stories that were shared by students from different Pueblo villages, as well as Hopi. There's just a wide range of stories. And I came into this possession because this book was given to me by my father. And this was actually his storybook when he was a young boy. And it was his favorite storybook, and he just cherished this book. And he gave it to me when I was about maybe 4 or 5 years old. And it was something that he wanted to pass on. And when he had it, it was really worn out. It had, the cover was all banged up and it was missing some pages. So he took it to a binder and had a new cover put on and kind of cleaned up some of the pages a little bit as best they could. And he even signed it. And it's my most precious belonging. And he signed it on July 11th, 1973. It says, "To my dearest son, with all my love, Daddy." And the way, the reason it means so much is my dad passed away in December of 1973. He died very young, mm-hmm. tragically. So he gave this book to me about 5 months before he died. So, yeah, this is, of all my possessions, everything I own, this book is right up there in terms of what it means to me and my family. And I now, read the books, read the stories as a young boy. And I have a daughter who's 12 years old now, and she's getting a little bit older, so she's reading, Harry Potter and those other types of books. But when she was younger, we read these stories as well. And so it's been in my family now for generations, and this book will be hers someday. And hopefully her children and her grandchildren, this book will just continue in our family.
1: That is just such a beautiful story. But not only is it a special item to you and your family, this is also a really special book to the tribal communities that are represented in the book. And as you heard Sean say, it's a collection of stories from the various Pueblo children who were residing at Santa Fe yeah. Indian School. And so that was in the 1920s. Probably, in that era. So if you can imagine that time frame. So many of the stories, I'm guessing, are probably pretty authentic.
3: Yeah, I would agree. And I think when we think of like children's stories, they've kind of got that the fairy tale element. And we think of kind of happy endings. And, they're different in terms of what happens and the lessons that are taught. And for somebody, looking at it from maybe a contemporary lens, well, geez, is that appropriate for children to learn about? Or geez, that's kind of a violent story. But again, we got to think of the context, right? And our cultures and how we shared oral history and how we shared stories and what they meant to us 100 years ago, what they mean to us now. So there's a lot of history wrapped up in here. And what's exciting is, in addition to the stories that were shared and they were written here, they were compiled and written and published, there's also artwork. And mm-hmm. Two Hopi students who, you know better than I do the history here, but very well-known artists, when they were very young, contributed their illustrations.
1: Yes, and so we have to remember, you mentioned, I think they were probably in their teenage years at the time.
3: Mm-hmm.
1: So we're giving you some clues as to what's coming up. So I hope, listeners, that you are getting yourself ready to hear this story. Really quick, go grab your favorite blanket or grab a cup of tea or whatever. You're going to get yourself all comfy there, wherever you are. If you're in the car, turn the music down and turn up KUII and get ready to listen to these stories. Because I think you're going to hear some really awesome stories that maybe some that you're familiar with that you haven't heard in quite some time. So with that, Sean, I'm going to turn the time over to you and give you the time to tell us a little bit more about the book and perhaps read some stories.
3: Okay, yeah, let's do that. So the title of the book, and this is something that we need to clarify, the book is, if you read it and you just look at it and pronounce it, it's spelled like Tay-Tay's Tales. Tay-Tay's Tales. And the woman who compiled all these stories, her name was Elizabeth DeHuff, and she worked at the Santa Fe Indian School at the time. But Tay-Tay, it means grandfather in the Tewa language, but it's not spelled correctly. It's not pronounced correctly.
1: Right.
3: It would actually be pronounced Tete, right?
1: Yes, you're
3: yeah.
1: right. I should give a little background history of myself. My husband is Tewa, and he's from the Tewa community here on Hopi. In that time, I've learned a little tiny bit. And so when doing research on the book, when I saw that title, I'm like, I wonder what this is supposed to be. So I did run it by him and told him, what is this supposed to be? And you're right. It is the Tewa word for grandfather.
3: Yeah.
1: And he says
3: right.
1: It's pronounced Tete.
3: Well, one of my grandmothers was from Okeawinge. She was the one that went to Santa Fe Indian School, and she was involved a little bit in this book. She knew Elizabeth DeHuff, and she was familiar with this project. And she would always shake her head and said, you know, she got that wrong. She got that wrong. And I don't know why she didn't listen more or whatever. But anyways, I'd like to think that this woman, you know, she had her heart in the right place and she wanted to get this information out there. So, but yeah, she got the title a little wrong. So we'll say Tete's Tales to be accurate. And there's a lot of different stories here. And I'm just going to go ahead and read the first one. And this one is from Okeawenge Pueblo. If you look at the book here, it's referred to as San Juan Pueblo because this would have been in 1922 before, you know, the traditional name returned. But I'm going to go ahead and read this and I'll give a little bit more explanation here because there's another Tewa term here and I'll explain that here in just a moment. But first of all, the title of this story is The Coyote and the Fox, Okeawenge Pueblo. And this is the first story in the book and it begins Owewe Humbio, which means long time ago. A fox felt very hungry, so he went down into Prairie Dog Town and caught a fine fat prairie dog. Okay, so just to clarify here, Humbio, that doesn't mean a long time ago. You talk to Tewa people, they'll tell you that it's a greeting. It means like, how are you doing? How are you? Right? And sometimes, even amongst the other Pueblos, they'll refer to the Tewas is Humbio, like for people from Okeawenge, hey, Humbio, Humbio, or they'll even call them Humbios. They're a Humbio, right? So, but here we're going with long time ago, but we say more, it's like, you know, how are you? How are you doing? But okay, so we'll just get past that, okay? A fox felt very hungry, so he went down into Prairie Dog Town and caught a fine, fat prairie dog. Then he built a fire of dry rabbit brush. When the brush had all burned up and left a pile of coals, Mr. Fox took his prairie dog and covered him all up with the hot ashes. That was the way he always roasted meat for his dinner. It required some time for the prairie dog to roast, so Mr. Fox lay down and went to sleep. Very soon, Mr. Coyote came along. Sniff, sniff. He could smell meat roasting, and it smelled very delicious. He saw Mr. Fox fast asleep, so he slipped quietly over to the pile of ashes, stuck his paw in, and pulled out the prairie dog. He ran behind a bush and ate all of the meat off, but he left the bones. Then he took a bone, a rabbit brush. When the brush had all burned up and left a pile of coals, Mr. Fox took his prairie dog and covered him all up with the hot ashes. That was the way he always roasted meat for his dinner. It required some time for the prairie dog to roast, so Mr. Fox lay down and went to sleep. Very soon, Mr. Coyote came along. Sniff.

0: the meat off, but he left the bones. Then he took a bone and greased the fox's mouth all around with the greasy end of it. After that, he put the bones back under the hot ashes and ran away. When Mr. Fox awoke, he could smell prairie dog grease. He licked his tongue out and tasted grease all around his mouth. "Surely I have not eaten the prairie dog while I was asleep. No, I feel too hungry. But where did this grease come from on my mouth if I did not eat him?" Mr. Fox was very much puzzled. He went over to the ashes and caught hold of a prairie dog foot and pulled. Out came a long leg bone without any meat on it. "This is funny," thought he. Just then he spied some tracks in the sand. "Oh," said he, "now I understand it all. Coyote Man has played a trick on me and eaten my prairie dog. I'll catch him and kill him for this." So Mr. Fox trotted off, following the coyote tracks. He found the coyote by a high cliff. Mr. Coyote saw Mr. Fox coming, and he knew he was angry. He did not have time to run away, so he just leaned against the cliff and called, "Oh, Fox Man, come here quick and help me. Look up there. This cliff is falling. It will kill us both." Mr. Fox looked up. The clouds were passing over the cliff and made the cliff look like it really was falling. Mr. Fox jumped quickly over by Mr. Coyote and leaned against the cliff just as hard as he could to hold it up. As soon as Mr. Fox leaned on the cliff, Mr. Coyote jumped away. He made a big jump, just as if the cliff might really fall on him. "Hold the cliff up, Fox Man, while I go get a stick to prop it with." Then Mr. Coyote ran away and left Mr. Fox leaning hard against the cliff. Mr. Fox stayed there all day, waiting for Mr. Coyote to come back with the stick. Late that evening, he looked up, and there were no clouds passing, so he could see that the cliff was not falling. He knew that the coyote had played another trick on him, so he was angrier than ever. Again, he followed the coyote tracks and found the coyote down by the river. When Mr. Coyote saw Mr. Fox coming, he called, "Oh, Fox Man, come quick and see what I have for you. I found a cheese, and I saved half of it for you, but it has fallen into the river. Look!" And Mr. Fox looked down into the water. There was the reflection of the half moon in the water. It looked just like the half of a round cheese. And Mr. Fox's mouth began to water for a taste of it. He was very hungry. "I wonder how I can get that cheese," he said. "I'll tell you how. Let me tie the end of this rope." For Mr. Coyote had a rope already. "Around your tail and tie the other end to this big stone. Then you can jump into the river and get the cheese. When you have got hold of it, call me and I will pull you out." Mr. Fox thought that was a good scheme, so he let Mr. Coyote tie the rope around his tail and around the stone. Then Mr. Fox jumped into the river with a big splash. As soon as he did, Mr. Coyote threw the stone in after him, and if the rope had not slipped off of Mr. Fox's tail when it got wet, that would have been the end of poor old Mr. Fox.
1: Oh, my goodness. Okay, so this is the first time I'm hearing these stories, too. So, you know, it's when you hear a story, you're able to, your mind works and creates these visuals in your head about what is transpiring in the story. And that was happening to me. And, you know, being that this is a traditional story, you already know from the beginning what's going to happen. Just by the title, Coyote and the Fox. It's, okay, we know some mischief is going to happen right here.
0: Yeah.
1: So it's just a matter of what's going to happen and how the one is going to get fooled. But this is such a nice, fun story about, you know, I guess if we were to learn any kind of lesson from this, it would be to beware of who you're trusting.
0: Mm-hmm.
1: Well, thank you for that. That was a lot of fun, and I was listening very intently to what was going to happen in the water.

0: water. Because if the cheese is really a reflection of the moon, we're like, oh, no, we know exactly where this is going. Yeah, I could see how entertaining that can be. Sean, I wanted to ask you, though, you've mentioned that you've read these stories to your children. So what kind of response did you get when you read these stories?
1: Well, my daughter, she likes them. And I even took this to, when she was in kindergarten, no, preschool, I guess it was, pre-K. I took the book one time. They had, you know, they had, the parents were coming in and doing like kind of readings and things like that and show and tell. And I brought this book in and brought in a couple of Laguna potteries and showed the pottery to the kids. Because, you know, here we are in North Carolina. They don't see that kind of stuff every day, right? Showed them the pottery and read a couple of these stories. And I think I picked one that, you know, was pretty tame in terms of, you know, any kind of like really harsh outcome. But they enjoyed it. And my daughter has always just enjoyed these stories. And I just explained to her that, you know, some of these themes are common. We see these even like in fairy tales, like what you see like with Disney movies and things like that. They're just... they're kind of universal themes. And I said, you know, even sometimes, even though somebody might, you know, an animal might pass away or they might come to a sad demise, you know, a lot of times we think of, you know, it's just the beginning, right? I think a lot of times people think of in like that kind of Western European context, well, that's the end. But I think to a lot of us as Native people, we see it, you know, life is more revolving and we see it more as maybe a beginning, right? In other ways. So it's not necessarily the demise that people might think. And she understands that. She gets that. She got that from reading these books. I just like them because they're just so authentic. You know, I mean, and there's a lot of more modern contemporary stories about Native people and our history and our culture. And those are beautiful too. But this is, you know, like I said, like we talked about, you know, this is 100 years ago and you can really sense that authenticity and how these stories were shared.
0: Well, I can tell you, you're a very good story reader. You know, you pulled me in and had me captured just listening to the story, not having read any text at all or seeing any, following any text as you're writing, I mean, as you're reading. So, and that makes a big difference. You know, so part of what we do here in the book club is to help the readers, whether you're a mom or a grandma, a big brother, big sister, uncle, whoever you are. If you're the person who's reading, part of what helps create the excitement or the drama of the story is how you read the story and how you bring in, you know, all your maybe voices or intonation, use of the punctuation that you see written in the text. How all of that can help bring this story alive. And it, you know, it makes the listener want just get drawn in and want to sit there and hear more. So, so in addition to you reading, this is part of what we do in the book club is help our listeners learn how to become good readers, especially if we're sharing stories with children. So, so you're a great reader.
1: Oh, well, I had a lot of practice, I'll tell you, because I, you know, I started reading to my daughter when she was still like just a newborn. And they even, I remember reading, they said, even if, you know, children, she won't understand what you're saying, but even if it's just a newspaper or a magazine article, just hearing, you know, reading. And I've really learned to, you know, try and accentuate, you know, these characters and just kind of get into the story and try and share that with my voice. So thank you. Cause like I said, yeah, I've been at this for a few years.
0: Well, good. So I guess that means we want an encore.
1: Well,
0: so
1: yeah.
0: You have another story to share. We'd love to hear it.
1: I do. Yeah. And this is, so actually there's a couple here that are from Hopi, Second Mesa. And I'm going to go ahead, Deborah, and let you choose. One is titled The Coyote and the Turtle. And the other is titled The Fox and the Sheep. And these are both from Second Mesa. Which one would you prefer
0: I
1: read?
0: Wow.
1: They're about the same length.
0: Coyote and the Turtle and the Fox and the Sheep. Okay, we've heard a coyote story, so let's go with Fox and the Sheep.
1: You got it. The Fox and the Sheep, Hopi, Second Mesa. Once upon a time, a fox and a sheep were neighbors. The sheep was so round and fat that the fox wanted to eat him up. But since that would not be a neighborly thing to do, he thought and thought of an excuse to eat the fat sheep. So one day the fox went to call on the sheep. Let us play games together, sheep man, said Mr. Fox. Let us play hiding. I will hide, and if you cannot find me, then I will eat you up. Now, since the fox was the sheep's guest, the sheep had to play with him. So the fox hid under a pile of blankets. The sheep looked about and soon found him. Now it is my turn to hide, said Mr. Sheep. He hid among the rocks, but the fox found him too. Let us play rolling, suggested Mr. Fox. We shall roll down the side of this wash, and if I beat you, then I will eat you. So they tumbled down the slope, but the sheep was fatter and rounder than the fox, so he reached the bottom first. Mr. Fox was disappointed, for he wanted very much to eat that nice, fat sheep. Well, let us run a race, said Mr. Fox, and if I beat you, I shall eat you up. He was sure he could run faster than a fat sheep. So they ran a race, but the fox stepped on a sharp stone and turned his ankle. He could not run fast with a sprained ankle, so he just limped along, and the sheep won the race. Now let us play jumping, said Mr. Fox. We will jump over this wash, and whoever does not jump across to the other side will be eaten. The fox jumped across easily, but the sheep only got three legs over. His fourth leg slipped into the wash. Good, laughed Mr. Fox. Now I can eat your leg. So the fox cut off one of the sheep's hind legs and roasted it. After that, the lame sheep was never at home when the fox came to call.
0: Oh, no.
1: Well, at least he survived.
0: Yeah, that's true. But
1: lost a leg, but he survived. Yeah,
0: yeah, I don't know if anybody heard me, but I actually, oh, no. Well, you know, coming from the Southwest where we eat a lot of sheep, the description of that sheep got my mouth watering. So I can really relate to the fox. Yeah. Wow. So that is a story from Second Mesa, right?
1: Mm-hmm.
0: Does the book have the titles of the children who share those stories?
1: They're not listed, you know, when each story is presented. There is a glossary with notes, and it provides a little more insight into some of the stories. And there are maybe a few names mentioned here and there, but unfortunately, yeah, it doesn't give full credit to which students actually shared these stories or what families they were from.
0: Yeah, so KUYI listeners, especially if you are here on Hopi, I hope you enjoyed that second story. I think many of us can relate to it, or we can relate to the fox at least, and, you know, the attempts that he made to try to eat the sheep. And so if you're just now tuning in, you're listening to the Hopi Day School Book Club here on KUYI Radio 88.1 FM. You can also reach us on 89.1 LPFM, and you can catch us streaming on KUYI.net. And I hope that you will catch us through one of those times and listen into the book club. Today's show, we are sharing time with Sean Spruce, the host of Native American Calling. And he is sharing with us some stories from a collection of the book titled Tete's Tales. So I'm saying it the way you see the title. It's spelled T-A-Y-T-A-Y apostrophe S, Tales. It is a rare book that was compiled in the 1920s by a non-Native woman that was associated with Santa Fe Indian School way back then. And my understanding, Sean, is that she collected these stories from the students at the school that were attending at the time.
1: Right. Mm-hmm.
0: And so you mentioned at the beginning of the time here that, and like with any other book, what helps bring a book alive often are the illustrations. And so I have learned through some of the research I did on this book that many of the illustrations you will find in this book are from two individuals from our Hopi community. and that is Fred Capote and Otis Bolelenma. Both are from Second Mesa, from the Songopovi village, and both were students at that time at Santa Fe Indian School, probably from around 1914, 1920, maybe 1921 is the time frame that where these stories were collected. You know, at that time, as I mentioned, they were students. So they were probably in their teens, you know, late teens, when they had this opportunity to illustrate this book. So if you have a chance to see the book and see some of the stories, this is in the beginning stages of them becoming artists.
1: And you can really see the talent that they had even at that young age. Some of the pictures are kind of black and white ink sketches that fill the margins of the stories and the pages. And then some of them are full color paintings, and they're beautiful. They're beautiful. Yes. And yeah, you can tell.
0: And my understanding is the author of the book, who was Elizabeth Willis DeHuff, she was the wife of the superintendent of Santa Fe Indian at the time, but she was also an art teacher. And she is the one who taught these students, along with probably other students who were residing there at the time, art. And this is where these two individuals, Capote and Bolelenma, got their start at learning more probably formal ways of creating the art that they are now famous for. So the Hopi community, you know, if you're able to get a copy of this book, this is a real treasure to have. And knowing that these are two artists that are featured in this book. As I mentioned, our book club is brought to you from Hopi Day School here on the Hopi Reservation. And the school here, we were one of the first schools built here on Hopi. And so what I love about this school is in our hallways, we have, I think, three murals, and those are painted by Fred Capote. It's so nice to see those murals. And so when I saw this book and saw some of the images, you can definitely see the progression of the art in the book versus what you see on our walls, the murals that you see on our walls. So yeah, and you know, I've learned that both artists became very well known for their art, and you can find many of their art in museums throughout the world.
1: And since you mentioned that they were both from Hopi Second Mesa, I'm wondering if maybe they were the ones that shared these stories. That one I just read.
0: I'm sure they did. I'm pretty sure they did. So both of them lived to old age and probably died in the early 80s. So, you know, they were very prominent in what they did in their lifetime and dedicated a lot of their life to art. But, you know, also when they returned home, became very involved with the traditional way of life here back at Hopi. So, but it makes me proud to know that, you know, they're a part of this book and that we have a little bit of connection there to this, to the book that you're sharing with us today.
1: Yeah. This is, I'm so glad you know so much of this history. Like I said, this is a classic.
0: And so I wanted to talk, you know, maybe get your thoughts about the stories that have been recorded in this book. We mentioned it earlier about how, you know, part of our work here with the book club is to share children's stories. And how sometimes our native storytellings and myths can be a little different than your mainstream fairy tale. But you know, again, as we stated earlier, we have to take into context the history of the community, some of the life ways that have contributed to these stories. Because I know, I remember as a child, I grew up with my grandparents, my paternal grandparents. And I remember my grandfather telling stories in the wintertime, this time of year, where storytelling took place. And I remember one of the stories he told was about an owl, you know, a little baby and an owl. And that was really frightening. It was a really frightening tale. And I think he told it deliberately as a way of discipline, you know, to share, you know, be careful, beware, be cautious, because this is what happened to this kid, you know, many years ago. It's possible it could happen again. it even as young as I was as a small child, it makes you think. It makes you, kind of take it in and think about, wow, how did that happen? And even though it was a frightening ending, because this story didn't end like happily ever after, but, you know, it did its job.
1: I think, too, I can remember my grandfather talking about going and taking care of sheep. You know, they had a sheep camp, and it was just him and one of his cousins, and they were young boys, and they would stay out there, you know, for like a week on their own, right? Mm-hmm. So I think in those days, children, you know, being a child was probably very different than what we think of being a child now. Whether, you know, you were at a boarding school like Sam, or whether you were at home. And I think kids needed to learn these lessons. And then sometimes, you know, it wasn't a really warm and fuzzy approach. It was, you know, they had a lot of responsibility that was placed upon them. And life was challenging. It was hard in those days, regardless of where they lived. And these stories, you know, prepared them for that in a lot of ways, probably.
0: Mm-hmm. Yeah. And, you know, one of the credits that's given to this particular book is that this book has been credited as being a great example of preservation efforts of Native American folklore and, you know, stories and myths. And so if we fast forward to today, and we think of many of the tribal communities in our country, and how the history of our tribes have impacted the continuation of these stories to today, unfortunately, some of us were not as fortunate. Some of us had very tragic and traumatic experiences as a people, and have lost many of the customs and traditions, and I'm guessing stories, that have been lost forever because many tribal communities pass things down orally. So some of our tribal communities in this country have lost a lot of that. And so today, I'm sure wanting to see what they can do to reclaim some of those or discover some of those stories that are native to their tribal communities. Whereas, you know, I and you, the tribal community you come from, we're very fortunate that we come from places where we're still practicing many of those traditions and customs. And therefore, many of the stories are still passed down. But still, to have a book like this, Dede's Tales, that is a collection of stories from these communities, means a lot. I would see this as a valuable book to have in your private collections.
1: Yeah, I can't agree more. And it's also a reflect, you know, there's so much focus now on the boarding school legacy, the tragedy, the horror of what it was like for some of these kids. But I think it's important to remember that, you know, there was an effort also to not destroy Native culture, but there were some people that were also working and were interested in strengthening it and fostering it, right? It wasn't, you know, this was a non-Native person, like you said, the wife of the superintendent, and obviously she saw value and she appreciated the culture that these kids had. And it wasn't just, let's just destroy it. Let's figure out a way to celebrate it.
0: Mm-hmm. And in my readings about the author, And her husband, who was the superintendent of the school at that time, in my understanding is that Mr. DeHuff was eventually demoted and removed as superintendent from Santa Fe Indian School because of his desire to preserve some of the native culture and stories and probably language, which was not the theme at the time. So, you know, I'm happy to know that there were people at that time with that frame of mind and who saw the value of that and were doing what they could to preserve even a little something. And I feel fortunate that I am from one of those tribal communities who still are practicing the traditional customs and ways of our people for millennia. So but still, along the way, things have been lost. So it's nice that we can find a book like this and have that as a reference point, have it as a way to say, okay, we may not have remembered these stories, but it's written down here. And so now, because of that, we can share these stories with you, you know, with like you're doing with your daughter, and hopefully in the future with our grandchildren and great-grandchildren. And that brings hope to me. That brings a sense of peace about that for me.
1: Yeah. I just can't agree with you more, Deborah. Yeah. I feel really blessed. You know, I live here in Western North Carolina, like I shared, and it was last fall of, well, about over a year ago, the Hurricane Helene that wiped through here. And we had to evacuate our home. We were fortunate enough that we lived far enough away from the major flooding. We didn't take any damage. But at one point, you know, it got pretty bad and we didn't have power. So we packed up and they had power there in Cherokee on the reservation. So we went and got a room there at the casino and stayed there for about 7 days until power and water came back and were restored. But it was getting bad. You know, there were reports of, you know, confrontations and people getting tents and, you know, trying to get gas and trying to get food. So we kind of left in a hurry. You know, we locked up the house and we just grabbed, you know, like a few items that we felt, well, you know, if anything happens to the house, we want to make sure these things are safe. So, you know, I grabbed, you know, my computer and, you know, my wife grabbed some jewelry and I grabbed this book. Because I thought, well, if I lose everything, if I have this book, I'll be okay. Because this is, like I said, this is the one thing that I have to connect me to my dad and my family.
0: Mm-hmm. Yeah, that's very touching. And it's very nice to know how much value you put on this book, you know, as a Native person and as a person who's related to the stories in the book. So, you know, again, if you are listening in, you are listening to the Hopi Day School Book Club coming to you from Kikosmovi, Arizona, here on the Hopi Reservation. And I have with me our guest reader, Sean Spruce, who is the host of Native American Calling. And he has just shared with us a few stories from a book titled Tete's Tales, which is a collection of tribal stories from some of the Pueblo students that were residents of the Santa Fe Indian School in the early 1920s. And so it's been a real journey to have this discussion with you and talk about not just the stories, but the historical significance of when these stories were collected and, you know, and what that meant, you know, these children were, because they were children at the time, you know, they were children at Santa Fe Indian School. And we talked about a couple of the illustrators who are from our Hopi community. And again, reading back on this particular book, I read that both Fred Kabote and Otis Polelema at one point were in that time frame when they were forced to go to the boarding schools. So at one point they were, you know, they had gone to school and had returned to Hopi. But, you know, there was a point in time in our Native history where all children were forced to go to boarding schools. And this, they lived in part of that time when that happened. So, you know, putting all this in perspective, it really gives you a different view of where they were in this space and time when this book was published and collected and all of that.
1: I think all of the kids that would have been involved in this book would have all been forcibly removed from their homes at this time. Because I know my grandmother was removed from her home.
0: Yeah.
1: And she described, you know, just having her mother gave her her nice shawl. And that was all she had time to do was give her that shawl. And then she, you know, when they came through, came through the village and took them.
0: Yes.
1: Yeah.
0: Yeah. So I think, you know, this gives a little deeper meaning to this particular book. So if anyone is interested, and if you are just hearing me, say you're in your car and just hearing this and want to know more about this book, you can always reach us here at Hopi Day School, or you can call KUII Station and they can get us connected and we can get you information about this particular book. And I'm sure there's a lot more stories in there that could be shared. And that you might want to take time to spend reading to your children and sharing these. And because if you can just listen into what we've been talking about this entire time, you can have some of these same conversations with your children and help them at the same time by sharing the stories and talking about it. You're sharing a little bit of your history with the children in our families. You know, talk about what the time frame was and all of this. And through that, you can have a little history lesson by reading these stories and sharing this book with your family. And I think we need to stop every now and then and do that. You know, let's stop every once in a while and take time to reflect and think about where we have been as a people and where we are now. And where do we want to go? So, Sean, I'd like to have you answer this question. Do you think it's important for our tribal communities to continue telling tribal stories in this to our children currently?
1: I do. And I think what's important is that I think we need to think about different contexts in which we share stories, because obviously these are written stories. And, you know, it's wonderful that they were preserved in writing so that we can read them now today. But I also, you know, think it's important to share stories orally too. And I've talked to people who will say, you know, it's wonderful when stories are written down and they're transcribed and they're captured hard copy like this. But some of our stories were never meant to really be written down. They were always meant to be shared orally. And when you write them down, they change them a little bit. So I think anything we can do to foster both a love of reading, but also remembering the importance of oral storytelling too, and how we can maintain that, because there's different ways to share a story.
0: Right, and that's an art in itself, is learning how to share a story orally. And being that these were traditional stories to the tribal communities that these children were from, when they were originally told to these children, I'm sure they were told in the native language. So if you are a native language speaker, this might be a good way to introduce or maintain the language, is use these stories and reinterpret them into the native language so children can hear what that sounds like. You know, you're talking about translations, and I'm sure this was a non-native woman hearing these stories and trying to get them done. But I'm sure there were probably some things lost in some of the translations, or some things lost in the retelling of these stories in the English language. Because we all know that there are some native words that is really hard to interpret into English. I'm sure the stories will sound very differently if they're told in the native language.
1: Mm-hmm. And there are other little phrases here in different Pueblo languages. And there's even, you know, some songs that are, and then some of them are loosely translated. again, I take some of the translations with a grain of salt. But, you know, for folks that in the villages that are fluent, you know, they could read some of these stories and point out, oh, yeah, well, that's, you know, that maybe it would be translated a little bit differently, or that's how that song would sound if it were sung. Lots of teachable moments here, Deborah.
0: Yeah. So, you know, I want to emphasize that. So if you're listening in, there are many teachable moments when you're reading to a child, or when you're sharing stories, and maybe not just to children. I mean, I'm a grown adult listening and hearing these stories for the first time, and it was entertaining for me, and it was a learning experience for me today. So if you are hearing these, imagine what it's like for our children. And I have to say, our children today, right now, we are in...
1: Translated a little bit differently, or that's how that song would sound if it were sung. Lots of teachable moments here, Deborah.
0: Yeah. So, you know, I want to emphasize that. So if you're listening in, there are many teachable moments when you're reading to a child, or when you're sharing stories, and maybe not just to children. I mean, I'm a grown adult listening and hearing these stories for the first time, and it was entertaining for me, and it was a learning experience for me today. So if you are hearing these, imagine what it's like for our children. And I have to say, our children today, right now, we are in 2026. The experiences our children have today are very different than these children who were sharing these stories. Their childhood is very different even from ours. You know, the experiences we had when we were children are different. I think this would be a great way to help our children understand what life was like back in the day, whenever that era was. And I think that'll help our children understand where they come from and what they can learn to appreciate and how that is going to further impact them as a Native child in today's world.
1: I've also read that even when children get older, even as adults, it's beneficial to be read to. You know, just to sit down even, you know, with grown-ups and read. Have one person read a story and just others listen. There's value in that at any age.
0: Well, Sean, I really appreciate you being here with us today. And I'm so happy that you have this book and were willing to share with all of us, those who are listening in. And, you know, KUII has a pretty wide reach. And we hope that anyone who is listening in, that if you, again, are interested in this book, give us a call. You know, we'll help you get connected and see what we can do to provide you with more information about this book. If you're interested in learning a little bit more about Sean, you can tune in to KUII Radio. And he is the host of the show titled Native American Calling. And Sean, maybe you can give us a little blurb about what Native American Calling is about.
1: Yeah, so Native America Calling, we just celebrated an anniversary. Last year, it was our 30th anniversary of being on the air. We are the only nationally syndicated radio show and podcast, a daily live show that takes callers. And we're just dedicated to various Native American issues and topics. We deal with politics and social issues and historical issues. We deal with arts and entertainment and culture. And just today we had a show about water and some of the recent policies with regard to how water is managed. Every day it's something different. And, you know, we get callers from Hopi. We get callers who are KUII listeners, as well as other communities. We have a lot of stations up in Alaska. We have stations in the Dakotas, stations, of course, in New Mexico and Arizona, some in California. About 80-plus stations carry the show every day live. And I've been the host now since 2021, so I'm going on about 5 years. And I've just really enjoyed this journey. It's, you know, I don't have a background in journalism or even broadcasting. It was something that I just wanted to try, and I'd been a guest on the show before. And when the position came up, the host position came up, I thought, well, that's something that, you know, I think I might enjoy. I think I might be good at that. And it's just been a really fun adventure. And what makes it so good are the topics and the listeners and just being able to get on the air every day and talk to people and help them bring out their stories and help them bring out their viewpoints. And I really appreciate you, Deborah, because you did a lot of homework for this show and you researched and you learned about, you know, the DeHuff family and the history of this book. As a host, I can

0: relate to that, because the devil's in the details, right? You really want to make sure you're prepared and you know what the topic is, and you can add insight as well. So thank you for just taking this on and reaching out to me, because this isn't something I like to, I usually have an opportunity to talk about or share, but it is something that's very dear to my heart. It's just been a wonderful opportunity to talk with you, and I hope the listeners that hear this show will really benefit and appreciate what it is.
1: You're welcome. And I'm so happy we were able to find the time, because I'm sure you are a busy person. And we're just very fortunate that we were able to connect and get you to be part one of our readers. So you're considered a celebrity reader, by the way.
0: Oh, okay.
1: Last year, our celebrity reader was Billy Mills. And so Billy was able to come to Hopi and visit us in March during our book festival. So for anyone who's listening to KUII Radio, Hopi Day School does host an annual book festival in March. This is where we invite past readers of our book club to come and be at the book festival. So you get to meet them in person. And I'm so happy that Sean has agreed to come and be at our book festival this year. So mark your calendars and come meet Sean and see him in person. And he'll bring his book, talk to him a little bit more about the experience and adventure he's had with this book, Tete's Tales. We'll provide you more information as we get closer to the event. So tune in to KUII Radio, 88.1 FM. And if you're traveling or just can't reach us, try tuning in to www.kuii.net, and we'd be happy to hear from you. We'd like to know where you're listening in from today. So if you have a moment, you know, give KUII a ring or an email. You can always contact me here at Hopi Day School. We'd love to hear where you're listening in from. If you're from the local Hopi community, we'd like to hear from you too. And I'm always looking for readers. So if you are interested in being a reader for our Hopi Day School book club, please contact me, and we'll gladly make contact and work with you and get you scheduled in. So once again, this has been the Hopi Day School Book Club. Sean Spruce has been our guest reader, and he shared with us the book Tete's Tales. And Sean, thank you. Do you have any parting words for us?
0: I'm just super excited to come to Hopi in March and participate in the book fair. And thank you again for the invite. I wouldn't miss it for anything. And looking forward to just meeting a lot of folks at that event and sharing more stories.
1: Yeah, I have a little homework for our listeners. If you're planning on coming to the book festival, dig up a story from your community or from your family that you remember hearing as a child or whatever. You know, a traditional story that, you know, maybe you could share when we're at the book festival. We'd love to hear those. And, you know, because this is a time of sharing and getting to get familiar with storytelling and reading, sharing about the importance of literacy in our homes and how important it is for our children to become literate. Thank you, KUII listeners, for being a part of our show today and listening in. We hope to hear from you, and we hope that you will tune in again next month for our next book and our next guest. Thank you very much.
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3: 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Celebrating 25 years. 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And we asked that they asked that we dedicate this song to the radio station. So thank you.

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Yeah, I done fell in love with a diamond, I done told her that I love her, but I never thought that I'd ever be no kisser. Yeah.

day, Potts Farm was a place to go. Load a truck up, hit the dirt road. Jump the barbed wire, spread the word. Light the bonfire and call the girls. King in the can and the Marlboro man. Jack and Jim were a few good men. 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And all this small town, he said, she said. Ain't it funny how rumors spread like I know something y'all don't know. And that talk is getting old. You better mind your business, man. Watch your mouth before I can knock that loud mouth out. I'm tired of talking, man. Y'all ain't listening. Them old

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0: 那么，
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1: Good evening, everybody. My name is Sukva Kachimtua. I am parent and Kuchina clan from the village of Tewa. I am 10 years old and in the 5th grade. I am the son of Paulette Kachimtua, and my grandparents are Eloise and Paul Kachimtua. Today, I will be singing a badger song. 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

Hello, this is Awan Ma, and I would like to sing you a song that I've learned from my pa. And it is a Nuptina song, a long hair song that I've never really forgotten ever since he sang it to me. Ah, nu amumita launi.

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0: Hey, this is Chris Kane from the Chris Kane Trio. We got
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0: 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We're from White River, Arizona. We appreciate you guys. Thank you.

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0: Rock on.

What's up, everybody? This is Chad with the band Hemlock from Las Vegas here. I hope you all are having a great day because you are listening to KUYI 88.1 FM Hopi Radio and KUYILP Upper Moncopi 89.1 FM, streaming online at KUYI.net, your Native American public radio station program of the Hopi Foundation. 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We love you guys. Hemlock.

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We were told that we would see America come and go. And in a sense, America is dying from within because they forgot the instructions on how to live on Earth.

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All right, good morning. 604 here, KUI radio station. And that was Keith Mahoney's Dessert, all the way from Wallapai Country. So good morning, everybody. Hope you all waking up to a great, great morning wherever you are and whatever you're doing. Make it a good one for yourself and for everyone out there. Hey, 604 in the plant, people happy to know my tongue to look at the pay, my bank of Halak, and yes, when the name of pay, and you know, people. And so he takes that to the land and all my bank by other like a king to a young. You know, I couldn't know why he won the gate, some day, young and way he came again. Say, you'll be cowboy again, say, you way, you'll be Kayami me, when I die, or way, you'll be Kanye on your way, anyway. I sent my party early drivers by saying, come in, wait to talk by my party. Some of the way, the traffic is busy already this morning again, so it's a great Thursday morning here. Hope your reservation, May 14, 2026, and we are moving fast, and hey, getting closer to graduation, everybody, so let's all be glad and happy for our children. They are doing their best to, I know, graduate, and we tried to do our best back then, too, and I guess we were succeeding, but hey, let's keep it going for everybody out there and make it a good day. You are Riley and National Police. We got Bailey. And we'll continue more music after the morning cry. We'll go with Nawakinta. We're Renee Makiwa. So good morning to everybody.

Okay, nakaruyok ti, bye. Pero nanita, so good morning. It's now 6:16, a very Thursday morning here. And you're listening to Tatoy on KUYI 88.1 FM and also 89.1 FM, LP, Upper Mount Kapi. And we are streaming online at KUYI.net, your Native American Public Radio Station, the program of the Hopi Foundation. So with that said, Tatawi means song, so that's what we're doing. Playing you some good songs and come sing along with us. We are here in the northern part of Arizona on the Hopi Reservation. And we are the latest radio station with the biggest heart. So, hey, we're bringing out all our prayer songs to you to make your day go good. Ay masong kapetyo pa'y talaway nun wan pa'y hintay pa'y pimimi wadani ya kapay piw se nubal na way uwi pa'y ni kentang ako katay mo wibang kahala yan eh lang ikunda ay way ni uwi kao di huwi kong wagin mo huwi nga lang huwi huwi ay sa'y mo emmadi ang mo pa'y lang kunda ay nami wad si lang mi kong umi hi kong wagin mo eh so we are going to world peace eh that's all we need is world peace. Yeah, so gas prices are going higher and higher, aren't you? Anyway, good morning.

All right, World Peace by Elsa Chuck Killer. And we are at 6:20 for your time watchers. It's a great morning there, and I want to do a shout out all the way over the whole reservation. Over if you can hear me, I want to thank all the bus drivers for doing a great job by getting our little ones to school and back home. So let's all have a good morning, and bus drivers, we think of you. And all the cooks in the schools that are going, they get up early in the morning to be at the school to bring breakfast to our little ones there. So we want to thank them also, our law enforcement division and security people out there working during the night while we're sound asleep. And the hospital staff, all the hospital staff is all over the world there. We're doing a great job by keeping our families healthy out there. So with that said, I want to say good morning to everyone out there that's all out of bed and getting ready for Thursday here. Yeah, man, everybody has to work, so like me, I'm here. Anyway, so good morning. We are now on the way with Shomakaloa with Michael Garcia. It's a Zuni song by Michael. It's out of Kimaya, San Antonio, New Mexico. So good morning.

Okay, Michael Garcia there with Zuni Song, Shumakulu. Believe it's a long haired and song. So, 6:24, we are going with Keith Mahone all the way down south in Wallapai country. So, good morning to all you Wallapais on there that can hear us. So, let's keep getting.

0: 我管那么
1: Okay, keep on with birdsong there this morning. Hey, Jenna, Matalo, way, way, sing it in the tom way. At a bene, skakarik, there was good, what good am I? Kawatsi hopa. Hey, good morning, everybody out there. What stage is well, alrighty. So, we are jamming Thursday morning here, and it's now 6:27 for you time watchers. And we're going to keep it going, all right? Keep everybody happy out there. See one another out there and greet each other with good words. So here we go. We akya, so we are going to be able to do it.

0: Bueno, yo.
1: Ok, tal, hunya mau we, actor suyan hui tai, ok, good corn boy, then songs, alrighty, 6:33 here this morning, KYI radio station, a great Thursday morning on May 14, 2026, man, this month is flying by, already halfway through the month here, and on all the little ones and the older ones all ready for promotion and graduation and whatnot, you getting your tuxedo and getting all your girls getting pretty, we get your hair done and then you're trying to practice a walk in high heels and you know the good stuff. Yeah, and I wasn't a girl or anything, but I was a guy and get ready for graduation, man, had to wear a tie. Yeah, I see three. All right. So with that, 6:34, and hey, actually I graduated, so let's tell us why am I here. So Bernie, all righty, good morning, Lance, and you should Lordship Palabi people. Hope you all waking up to a great morning here with me at the Shapalabi, Lordship Palabi, I guess I should say. But anyway, good morning to all the villages on the Hopi Reservation. And to all our neighborhood friends and listening neighbors there, hey, welcome people down there. They never will just call me talk. He say work at the Kui, so alrighty. Anyway, I got all kind of names. So here we go with Liz. So that's why my

Ready, let's tell us why I'm away. So, Bernie's Hong, ready. It's a great morning here, 6:37. We time watchers, we're in a rope. Remember, be careful, be a defensive driver, and look out for the driver and the other dogs. Someone said, anyway, yeah, look out for our dogs out there. They're all happy running back and forth across the highway. And you got to train them to stay off the highway because, hey, those dogs can do a lot of damage to your car. So let's all be careful out there and wave at one another and let it know it's a great Thursday morning here on Hopi. And we are all Hopi. And, I know we got to stand up to our name, all right? So we got to be careful out there. It's a great morning to everybody out there. Hey, K-Town, Corner C Store, all righty, tuned to KY out there. Good morning to all of you. Hey, doing a great job. Hey, somehow bring the gas down a little lower. Anyway. So, that's it. You all be careful out there. It's a great morning. You want to keep it that way on your way to school. Take your time, all righty. You see the bus. Remember, watch out for our buses. You see the flashing lights. Stop. And wait until they start on going, okay? We got to do a lot of practicing to some of you drivers out there that pass the buses. When they slow down and stop, they turn on the amber lights. That's the yellow lights. And then next, they turn their red on. So once you see the amber lights, don't pass. Stay behind them. All righty. And let's see. Where are we going next? Okay, we're going on down with James. Hey, James. Billacuri, alrighty, my good buddy there. Got a penny. Hey, bro. James Billacuri coming to you all the way from Toba City or the area, anyway. So, good morning, James. Hope you're having a good morning there. And let's see. We are going with Panuka from Polaka. Yeah, who's that, I wonder?

Oké, James, best lekker. Palooka from Palakai. Alrighty, alright, 642 KY Radio Station. Hey, the littlest radio station with the biggest heart. Hey, hope you enjoy the music. And we go on next to Vincent Craig. Hey, we'll be playing the morning song. So here we go with Vincent Craig. Good morning.

the stirring of life, the sound of breakfast in the making. How many times has this occurred?

0: Okay, morning song by Vincent Craig in 6:45. A great Thursday morning.
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0: Okay, continue with, hey, Donald Ondua with song. It always says, but I believe it's a Sakpan song, alrighty? So a warrior song, and here we go. Good morning, 6:46, and we'll keep jamming. Right after that, we'll go into Herschel Talashoma with a long hair song, okay? So great songs coming up here. So good morning. I love how you hang on.

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1: Alrighty, hey, now, 6:15, almost 7 o'clock already. Hey, you just heard Donald Donahue with his track on the song, Warrior Song, then, you just heard, Herschel Talat Homa with, I think that we, okay, long hair song, and, okay, before the hour comes up here, I'd like to do some shout outs. Man, we got some people listening all over, which makes me feel good that they're tuning and listening to the Tato Show. Hey, good morning to Floyd Tortolita. Alrighty. My son, Ekoma. I keep safe out there on the route to work. Alrighty. Be careful, Floyd. And also to Sylvia Batala, all the way down in the belly of the sun. So good morning. Then Butska. Alrighty. Butska Chapella, all the way to Phoenix, Arizona, also. And Jay Lakesman from Santa Fe area up in New Mexico. And Netta Hooney. All right. Good morning, Netta. And Tom Pavatia. Good morning. And Melissa Makua, all the way down to Park, Arizona. Good morning, Melissa. And also to, I can't even read this last one here. Oh, Ray Hooney, all the way down in Mesa, Arizona, Scottsdale area. All right, thank you for tuning into KUII here, joining me. At least I know I'm not all by my Nala. Anyway, 6:59 here, and we are be going to some ID, and then we'll continue more music. So I want to thank you all for joining me this morning on this great Thursday morning, May 14th. Man, I just remember how excited we used to be when it's almost cool out. Yeah, so we can get into more trouble. Nah, just kidding. We were good kids then, all right.

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1: Alrighty, yeah, that's us here in KUII here, and our program is called The Tatawi Show here with one and only Randall Mala here, better known as what? Bringing you some good Native American Indian jams, and some bang, kai pai sung kapet to tomato is a pet to my pai na sung kai es one tai, ai, kapai pai ni kyang tango matala when you are panka, layani, mazapitato, dauti, kai kyang yani. So with that said, sing it in the tamoi. Nang he won the tamoi. And we wing of it on the cow hadam. Oh, and the man went the moody. And we don't go. Oh, I'm going to be married. And I don't be in it. I mean, you thought we call it. And when he's on the toy and call me. So we're going to sing one turtle dance. Alrighty. Someone requested this one every morning on their way to work. He said they'd like to listen to turtles. Because it kind of reminds them to slow down instead of speeding. So I like to play that song too, so you guys can slow down. I know sometimes when you're a passenger, man, you'd rather be the driver, man. You got your own brake, and you own got your own gas pedal, and you own got your own signal lights, and whatnot. You know how you guys feel. You guys that are passengers, sometimes you just slam on the brake for no reason. Anyway, it's a great morning, 7:02 here, and look out for the police. They're out there. Hey, I know some of you guys feel like police, too, when you're a passenger. Just turn your signal light on. Slow down. Stop. Don't go too fast. Hey, all righty. So, sound like some people I know. All righty. Send one turtle then. Here we go.
2: Ah, ah, ah, ah, ah, ah, ah, ah, ah, ah, ah, ah, ah, ah, ah, ah, ah, ah, ah, ah, ah, ah, ah, ah, ah, ah, ah, ah, ah, ah, ah, ah, ah, ah, ah, ah, ah, ah, ah, ah, ah, ah, ah, ah, ah, ah, ah, ah, ah, ah, ah, ah, ah, ah, ah, ah, ah, ah, ah, ah, ah, ah, ah, ah, ah, ah, ah, ah, ah, ah, ah, ah, ah, ah, ah, ah, ah, ah, ah, ah, ah, ah, ah, ah, ah, ah, ah, ah, ah, ah, ah, ah, ah, ah, ah, ah, ah, ah, ah, 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

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hey, hey, hey, hey, hey, hey

Coffee, beef, coffee. Coffee, beef, coffee.

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hey, hey, hey, hey, hey, hey, hey, hey, hey, hey, hey, hey, hey, hey, hey, hey, hey, hey, hey, hey, hey, hey, hey, hey, hey, hey, hey, hey, hey, hey, hey, hey, hey, hey, hey, hey, hey, hey, hey, hey, hey, hey, hey, hey, hey, hey, hey, hey, hey, hey, hey, hey, hey, hey, hey, hey, hey, hey, hey, hey, hey, hey, hey, hey, hey, hey, hey, hey, hey, hey, hey, hey, hey, hey, hey, hey, hey, hey, hey, hey, hey, hey, hey, hey, hey, hey

Okay, Sandy Wan, Turtle Dance, okay. So good morning, it's now 7:12 for you time watchers. Let's all be careful out there. It's a great morning, and let's keep it that way all day long. So with that said, hey, greet each other with good kind words, and hey, if you have burritos, share. Hey, anyway, so good morning to you all. We are 7:13, and this is the Tatoy Programming, one and only. So good morning. I am a pangkahala yan eh. Sengi na madangi akunda. I want na tamoy. And now I want to do a shout out to that. Hey, I missed here. Anyway, I don't want to miss this guy. So good morning to Tom Pabatya. Good morning. Hope you're having a great, great morning. Be careful out there. It's a great one, and we're going to keep it that way all day long. And let me see who else. Oh, all the way to Colorado, to Evelyn Dwagak, my sister out there in Colorado. Good morning. Hope you're having a great one. So with that said, we'll continue with more music and make sure everybody's doing all right out there. So let me see what else I got here to tell you. All right. Oh, nothing else. Just to let you know that it's Thursday. He's not Friday, all right, Thursday. So here we go with Butterflies Are Free. All righty, we are going with Clark Tanakumba this morning. Good morning to everybody out there.

Alrighty, hey, butterflies are free there by Carlton Agumba, 7:48, great Thursday morning. Hope you all having a great, great morning and listening to Tatawi. Man, we got a lot of listeners here. It makes me happy, H-A-P-P-Y, yeah. Hey, good morning, shout out going to Lawrence Goyes by LK, my boy out there in Kingman, Arizona. Tune in to Tatawi, and hey, this goes out to my special angel. Hey, I hate to say the last name, but Angel Lamuska, good morning. Have a great one there. And also, this one going out to, and I can't even read my own writing. Oh, Dwayne LaCapa, all the way down from the Apache country. Hey, good morning. We thank you all for tuning in to Tatawi here. And we are jamming, and I hope you guys are enjoying the music, because I'm trying my best to bring you good Native American Indian music. I try not to discriminate. I play all different tribal songs. So with that said, good morning, 719, and we are going to be the big Sandy Bird Singers. I better say that right now, because I've been saying Big Bird Singers, but it's Big Sandy Bird Singers. So with that said, let's hear how they chirp, okay? Anyway, good morning.

right, Big Sunday Bird Singers. All right, it's sounding good here this morning, and here with you again is one and only Randall Molly here, better known as Wed. Hey, trying to bring you some good jams for you to jam on to. Anyway, don't jam on that brake. Hey, drive carefully out there, you guys that are on the road. If you're on your way traveling, hey, safe travels for everybody out there. This is all, be careful. It's a great day. We're going to keep it that way all day long. And you worldwide listeners, hey, I'm really glad you guys are tuning into KYI here. And for some of you that don't know what Tatawi is, man, Tatawi means song. So that's why we're listening to all kinds of good prayer songs and good fun songs and whatnot. So make it a great day for yourself out there and be happy. Take care of one another out there. We pay my punk a hala, I can do it. I can do it. I can do it. I can do it. I can do it. I can do it. I pangkansa mo sin bang mahala yan eh. Ay, yung kabas eh, sewe yung mga yung payak. 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So 7:22, and we are going to song number one with Bucky Preston. Good morning, Bucky.

Okay, Bucky Preston there. Good morning to everybody. Now at 7:25, a great morning here on Hope to Rest. And I hope you guys are having all a great, great morning wherever you are. Hey, we're wishing you all the best and bringing you some good prayer songs from the Hopi Reservation here in northern part of Arizona. And we do our best from here, the Little Radio Station, with the biggest heart, try to keep you happy out there. And I like to play a lot of morning songs, prayer songs, to keep everybody going and let them know that we are all thinking of you out there. And it's a great morning here, so let's keep it that way all day long, okay? So with that said, let's see where we're going now. Okay, we'll be going to let me see here. Now at 7:25, a great morning here on Hope to Rest. And I hope you guys are having all a great, great morning wherever you are. Hey, we're wishing you all the best and bringing you some good prayer songs from the Hopi Reservation here in northern part of Arizona. And we do our best from here, the Little Radio Station. With

Let's see where we're going now. Okay, we'll be going to let me see here. It's way in Taki. Okay, we are going with Remember Cody with My Sibling's Pets. Ooh, okay, I see what kind of pets they have. Okay, playing me some Billy Goats. Okay.

Okay, Radmila, Cody there. I don't really understand Navajo language, but man, her siblings sure have a lot of pets, huh? Yeah. I've been hearing out the pay yashi on there, or crazy yashi. Anyway, that was a good song. My siblings' pets, alrighty. Man, what a great Thursday morning we're having here, jamming to good, some good Native American Indian music, alrighty. Okay, let's see now what I got in line here for you next. Okay, we got, another Navajo singer, the old singer, Ed Natay. I don't know how many of you remember Ed Natay, man. I used to listen to him a long time ago on KCLS, Gallup, New Mexico radio station. Alrighty, we are going to go with a Hopi song, alrighty? So, good morning. Let's see how he can sing Hopi, alrighty?

0: Okay, Ed, now tell you there, all right, with the hope of that song, all righty. And now, we are on our way with a little bit of underwriting first, I guess, all right, so we won't get in trouble there. I won't get in trouble anyway. Good morning. Not me. I don't like to get in trouble. Anyway, out there, you guys, be careful. If you're on the road, be careful. Remember, be a defensive driver and look out for the other driver. Wave at one another and let it know it's a great morning here. So that's it. NTUA, all righty. Here we go.
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0: Sorry about that, okay. 7:35, here at Tiznos Pass, alrighty. It's now 7:35. Again, one more time, time watchers. Let's all be careful out there. Take your time, get it to work. Doesn't hurt to be a little late. Hey, sometimes some of my worst late. So just be careful out there and make sure you pick up a burrito or whatever, breakfast sandwich, whatever they got out there. I know they got sellers out there this morning. So here we go with Badger Song by Kayukwa Kuchamtiwa. And it's actually the name of Yukwa, but doesn't make it rain, so we just call him Kayuk. Why? Anyway, Badger Song.
2: Good evening, everybody. My name is Sukwa Kachemtua. I am Parrot and Katrina Klein from the village of Tewa. I am 10 years old and in the 5th grade. I am the son of Paulette Kachemtua, and my grandparents are Eloise and Paul Kachemtua. Today, I will be singing a Badger Song. The song is about our fathers making prayer feathers with all their hearts to pray for us all.

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1: 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Anyway, good morning all the way from Tewa Village. And also want to say good morning to everybody that's tuned in to KUII. And we thank you very much. And here with you since 6 o'clock was one and only Rindo Molly here, better known as Wit, bringing you some good jam. So, kwekwe mapangkawi, tukai wakwai nakanala ii, kapchak wakwai paisir mkwyebe nala kapenehi kakyampayaghi tawuan tawanapaya.Sanga mapangka, yes, bai, bai mahala, yan ubi. 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Nanko, iwan na tamo, ni, oi, kami, I can't really now express myself, say, let's all be happy out there, make it a great Thursday for yourself and for everybody out there, worldwide listeners. Let's make it a good day for everyone out there. Remember, prayers have been said for everyone.7:41, and we are now continuing with the Warrior Song, alrighty, by Elsie Kakaka. So here we go with the Warrior Song.

0: Alright, that was Whale Song. Hey, hope you call it Chakwai now. Alrighty. So let's see where we at. 7:44 here, about 50 more minutes to go, and I'll be switching over to KNAU and the surrounding area with news and whatnot. And so with that said, I hope you all having a great, great morning like I am here, 7:44. Me and my coffee. We pipe now is coffee kongwe talawa in the paya kwe kwang. Long hair song by Awin Ma. All right, song Ba song. Okay, all right.
1: Hello, this is Awin Ma, and I would like to sing you a song that I've learned from my Pa, and it is a Nuktina song, a long hair song that I've never really forgotten ever since he sang it to me. Ta ne amumita launi.

Happy May, Happy.

0: 哎，
1: OK, there was Awing Awi, Alakin Tawi, or a long hair song by Sankin by his Ba. Alrighty, 7:50 here, 10 more minutes to go, and we'll be going to KNAU. So, thank you for joining me this morning, all you listeners out there. So, we are going next into the 23rd birthday show here, and the Molly Boys were here, and we are going to song number 3. And hey, before I play that, I just want to do a shout out to my grandsons, the Molly Boys in Indian Hill. They're on the way, or either they're already there in Canada today and this week. So be careful out there. KUII.

This is the emergency alert systems test. Remember, this is only a test.

Righty, about 7 more minutes to go, and we'll be switching over to KNAU. So, want to thank you all for tuning in to Tata with this morning. We want to know, hey, good morning, Shaw. I'm going to Toka and Ivadale. Hey, on the way, travel. Be careful out there. So, you guys be careful out there. It's a great morning when it comes that way all day long. So, wishing you all the best. Here we are going with convention number 2 with Cloud Eagle all the way from Hamas, New Mexico, Walatoa.

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3: Good morning. President Trump is looking to make a deal with China more than a year after launching a trade war. How much of today's summit is show, and how much of it is substance? It's Morning Edition from NPR News. The NFL requires teams to interview people of color or women for high-ranking jobs. I'm Steve Inskeep.
4: And I'm Michelle Martin. The Trump administration is attacking other companies' diversity strategies. Is the NFL next? Also, the Chinese women who are trying to stop Chinese men from smoking one person at a time. And a new opera imagines Frida Kahlo on a journey through the underworld to reunite with Diego Rivera. It's Thursday, May 14th. On this day in 1904, the St. Louis Summer Olympics began, the first in the United States. News is next.
5: Live from NPR News in Washington, I'm Corva Coleman. Chinese President Xi Jinping hosted President Trump for a state banquet in Beijing. This came after their day of meetings. Both countries released statements. China said the issue of Taiwan should not be mishandled. That could risk conflict between the U.S. and China. During his banquet remarks, Xi emphasized cooperation. He's heard here through an interpreter.
6: We both believe that the China-U.S. relationship is the most important bilateral relationship in the world. We must make it work and never mess it up. Both China and the United States stand to gain from cooperation and lose from confrontation.
5: The White House released a statement also emphasizing cooperation, but it made no mention of Taiwan. During his banquet remarks, President Trump offered the Chinese leader and the First Lady an invitation.
7: Thank you again, President Xi, for this beautiful welcome. And tonight it is my honor to extend an invitation to you and Madam Peng to visit us at the White House this September 24th, and we look forward to it.
5: Trump departs China tomorrow. The Trump administration is withholding $1.3 billion in Medicaid payments to California. NPR's Jacqueline Diaz reports the administration is demanding that states prosecute Medicaid fraud.
8: Vice President J.D. Vance announced these actions as part of his role as the administration's fraud czar. He said the White House is targeting California because it isn't taking fraud seriously. The administration is sending letters to all 50 states. It's threatening to freeze funding to the state's Medicaid programs unless they aggressively go after Medicaid fraud. As part of this crackdown, the administration is also imposing a six-month freeze on some new Medicare enrollments by hospice and home care providers. Jacqueline Diaz, NPR News.
5: There's a new name for a medical condition that affects more than 170 million women worldwide. NPR's Allison Aubrey reports it's now called polyendocrine metabolic ovarian syndrome.
9: The syndrome is characterized by fluctuations in hormones and weight, as well as reproductive issues and skin conditions. For many years, it's been called polycystic ovary syndrome, or PCOS. But many women who struggle with the condition do not have an increase in abnormal cysts on the ovary. And this led to delays in diagnosis when doctors or patients did not know to look for the broader set of symptoms. Experts say it's important that the new name avoid reproductive terms that can heighten stigma and lead to confusion. A transition period will include an education and awareness campaign, the journey of the name change to polyendocrine metabolic ovarian syndrome is documented in a report in The Lancet. Allison Aubrey, NPR News.
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2: Good morning. It is 8:04. I'm Bree Burkett with Arizona Public Radio News in Flagstaff. A new poll shows water is the number one issue for Arizonans. KJZZ's Cameron Sanchez reports.
10: The poll was conducted at the end of April by a conservative firm called Signal. It asked respondents what their top issues are and what they want state lawmakers to prioritize in the state budget. It also asked whether respondents support Arizona having a Colorado River Protection Fund. Pollster Chris Lane says the responses are overwhelming.
11: I have seen inflation in the cost of living and immigration in the border be the top issues in almost every single state in the country for the better part of a decade. But when introduced the idea of water supply and the Colorado River protection, not only does it stand out, it is the number one issue.
10: The poll had over 1,000 respondents from across the political spectrum. Water was the top legislative priority for Democrats and independents, and the second highest priority for Republicans after the border and immigration.
2: That was KJZZ's Cameron Sanchez reporting. Sedona officials say they will not appeal a judge's decision to keep a citizen-led initiative involving the Sedona Cultural Park on the ballot. The city sued earlier this year to block the Sedona Cultural Park Preservation Act from appearing as Proposition 403 in the upcoming election. If approved, the measure would limit development on the 41-acre Western Gateway property and ban residential construction there. A Yavapai County judge ruled against the city last week, and officials say they respect that decision. Mayor Holly Plug said the lawsuit was intended to seek legal clarity, not to prevent residents from having a voice. The initiative will now appear on the ballot for the July 21st primary. Republicans in the Arizona legislature grilled Governor Katie Hobbs's pick to lead the state National Guard on Monday. The Arizona Senate is tasked with approving the governor's agency heads. Adjutant General John Conley is the interim leader of the State Department of Emergency and Military Affairs. Flagstaff Senator Wendy Rogers questioned whether Conley can be an effective leader, given that he hasn't served on the front lines in active combat. Hobbs says she's confident Conley is well qualified and fully prepared to continue leading Arizona's National Guard. The panel ultimately voted to recommend his confirmation to the full Senate. This is KNEU.
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13: 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So let's see, we have any delay reports? None so far, so we're doing A-OK on May 14, 2026. 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There has been a change in location for upcoming mammogram clinic. 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More information is available at 928-734-1151. So that's the only change we have here. So check them out. And if you want more information, give you the number there, 928-734-1151. 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And check our social media pages during any on-air interruption. your additional details. For additional details, you can reach out to the reporting offices that are closing or on delay. And we appreciate your assistance in sharing this information. Alrighty, so that's it for today. We're doing good so far this morning. No closures or no delays. And the community of the former BIA police officers and BIA law enforcement personnel will host the 2026 police reunion on May 15, tomorrow, Kabul, Chicago, at the Tewa Community Center, starting at $1,300, 1 p.m. For more information, you can call 928-401-1002. We pumara hisasula musula we amoy bi tamay ang kamayura yun sa kabo kumakasay reunion yun ni we kung ano nuba ni umaw yun ni okay second Mesa Disco sixth grade promotion will be held Tuesday May 19 at 6 p.m. For more information you can call 928-737-2571. We Puma Kasansa Koka Tsa promote the one May 19, Tuesday, Nimau Yani, Mam, and some Haga Yani, Paisanga, and Sapana Kami, Tetakaya Kaya, 6th grade on. Okay, Hopi Junior Senior High School graduation will be held Thursday, May 21st at 5 p.m. More information available at 928-738-5111. Alrighty. So, Pumapio Pepa Eta, Okoto Temu Mamante, Hopi Junior Senior High School graduation on May 21st, Hepe, Tapke, Tapanta, 5:05 p.m. Alpito, and Samari, and Mahara, and Tanga, and Sapio Pudwaji, and Oakley, and an outdoor country dance will be held May 23rd, beginning at 8 p.m. at the Hung Yum Tuas residence. And Hopi Utility Corporation will host a presentation on this solar microgrid project on June 4th from 4 to 7 p.m. at the Hood Villa Community Center. For more information, you can go to the computer there and it's under Hopi Solar at HopiUC.com. That's Hopi Solar at HopiUC.com. All right. And the Hopi Foundation has a following jobs positions opens and the Hopi leadership is looking for a program coordinator. And KYI Hopi Public Radio is looking for a station manager. And Nightwadding Coalition is looking for a program associate and an event coordinator contractor. Let's see, Hopi Foundation is also looking for an associate operations director. And for information on these positions and jobs, you can go to 928-734-2380. Once my mom, I need to put the mother, this and the mother, and the I turn it all the time, and Mumpu and Mimi Mansikami. And Navajo County elections is seeking poll workers for upcoming elections in July. For more information, you can call them at 928-524-4062. Okay, let's see what's happening at the Hopi Dome Foundation with their programs. Alrighty. KUI events and programming. Tune in for a new edition of Good News and Gratitude on Friday, May 15, tomorrow at 9 a.m. and a replay at 3 p.m. with Deanna Ortiz, a receptionist at the Hopi Foundation. 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And this is coming to you from your little radio station with the biggest heart, okay? So that's all going to do for your community calendar this morning. And let's go see what the weather is going to be like. So we are going to go check out the weather already. Okay.

Alrighty, let's check out our weather today for the northern part of Arizona, Hopi Reservation and surrounding area. It was a great morning. This morning when I was coming in, it was nice and cool. Sun was shining bright. Got something going on here. Red flag warning. Okay, let me see here what's going on. Okay. Okay, let me see. For today, we are going to Wind Rock. Okay, it's mostly clear with a low around 47 and breezy with southwest winds by 18 to 13 miles per hour. Increasing or decreasing to about 12 miles per hour after midnight. Hey, it's already tonight. Something going on here. Okay, hey, come on. Okay, for today it'll be sunny with a high near 78. West winds about 11 miles per hour. Winds gusting about 17 miles per hour. So, looking good.

Okay, looking good, but my tuna is sounding all funny. Okay, let me see. Something went wrong here. Give me a red flag, a red flag warning, and now it's doing something again. Alright. Okay, we are going to Second Mesa, Arizona, I guess. I think. Man, this thing's messing up here. It says 2 miles southeast of Second Mesa, Arizona, so I don't know. Okay, and today it'll be sunny with a high near of 82 degrees south, winds about 6 to 9 miles per hour, becoming west in the afternoon. And tonight it'll be mostly clear with a low around 48 degrees southwest, winds about 6 to 9 miles per hour, and the fire and sapio kishwan kane. Okay, then we are on our way to Kikwasmove, Arizona. Alrighty. Jose Olagi, who can get po, can get crazy, owing a Ribe, Hutbalabakami, and parts of Shimu Public Cultural Center. Today I'll be sunny with a high near of 82 and south winds about 6 to 9 miles per hour, becoming west in the afternoon. And winds will get as high as up to about 50 miles per hour. And today I will be mostly clear with a low around 45 degrees southwest winds about 5 to 9 miles per hour. So looking good. Cape Town area by Ansa Kasatu in the view. 82 hour happy whoop the camp by 45 hour honey.

0: Okay, we are on the way to Mokopi. I put a cube in your red flag, Lord, because Naka Mutik Napai, Tai, okay. Anyway, Mokopi put by a present time 66 degrees, and I put Tawano it by. It'll be sunny with a high near 87, so winds about 6 miles per hour becoming west in the afternoon. And to put me up and by, I'll be mostly clear skies with low around 49 degrees to play. I can make a sound if I ask you, okay. Okay, then on into Winslow, Arizona. Are you by you, maybe? Homolo, been back up, perish in a lay, walkie to key, or ride Winslow. One who look up currently sitting at 68 degrees in Winslow. And Winslow today, your day is going to be like sunny with a high near of 87. The bikers are still in the knees, going to be 87 and 60-11 miles per hour wind this afternoon. And let's see, tonight it'll be clear skies with a low around 51, south winds about 50 miles per hour. So looking good, Winslow. And on into Flagstaff, Arizona, Nevatiquim, Kilo Sunny, Donnelly Park, Wupatki, a Grand Falls, Sunset Crater, Lube, and Talani Lake, Katantikwi. Currently sitting at 61 degrees this morning, so Flagstaff, today you have sunny skies with a high near of 76, southwest winds about 6 to 14 miles per hour, with winds gusting as high as 22 miles per hour. So tonight you'll be mostly clear skies with a low around 41 degrees, west winds about 5 to 10 miles per hour, so looking good in Flagstaff. So let me see if I can get Palaka in the area, Kings Canyon area, but I don't know why I keep getting this red flag warning here. But Kings Canyon, Arizona, Punsen, because look at this chin up into Jetty 2 in the park area. Parts of Palaka currently sitting at 84 degrees this morning, and today it's going to be like mostly clear skies with a lower on, 47? There's something wrong here. All right, let me check it out real quick here. Okay, I guess it's going to be okay. Sunny skies today with a high near of 76. West winds about 7 to 11 miles per hour. Gusting as high as 18 miles per hour. And tonight, you're looking at mostly clear skies with a low around 48 degrees. Southwest winds about 6 to 10 miles per hour. So, looking good. Bike is going to cut knee. 76 up in wind again. Boy, may have gone to 48 degrees south. How knee? Boy, what you going to swat the way on the town with me? Die in the, in the town with the hand on me. So it's a great day here on Hopi this morning, and we want to keep it that way all day long. So with that said, you guys all be happy out there, and hey, be good to one another. Alrighty, let's see where we're going. Well, okay, we're going to go ahead and with the Hopi word of the day. Unto him up in
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0: Okay, you guys, I hope you were on the day. It's about the other gathering, alrighty. So, wing it, if you wing it, it's about the way you answer, you want to answer. Like, I can answer, and I know it's about the day. No, but Pelosi, when I am, okay. Let me see now, we are going to go on with, before the thought of the day, I have to do underwriting here, okay? So, stay tuned.
3: 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Chris David here, NACA CEO, announcing the 43rd Annual Sacred Mountain Prayer Run happening Saturday, June 6. The Sacred Mountain Prayer Run includes 2-mile, 5K, 10K distances, continuing a tradition that honors heritage and community. Commemorative SMPR shirts will be provided to 5K and 10K participants. Registration and...
0: Thought of the day, I have to do underwriting here, okay? So, stay tuned.
3: 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Chris David here, NACA.

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1: Okay, start of the day with Mr. Tanakum, but there's so sunny good, that's what the start should be like, yes, I hope you mean, alrighty. So with that said, let's check out something here. Let's go check our national word or national days already. Find the hint already. National days. So let's go and see what it is. Okay, National Buttermilk Biscuit Day is early on. Nung Paskwang way by me, pipastui yung apiwa niya. And then let's see what else we got here. It's okay, it's Bond with Your Dog Day. That's we have poo could pass out language. Best friend of the man, alrighty. Man's best friend, him what and it's dent like If I pay me, dance like a chicken day. My akwa kudan wani mamu. Gumasa e puyaya e kinamu e okay. And that one is Doda Day. Pumpkin him or tasab day. Tota day. Alrighty. Look, Puyanta, what else do we have here? International Chihuahua Appreciation Day. Chihuahua Day, alright, and Ishi. International Daylen Thomas Day, alright, happy people, Daylen Thomas. By the way, I said, for that day, they let to eat. Okay, and National Bruce Day. Alrighty, hey, good morning and good day to Bruce. Can buy a Bruce, but you can have that when answer to him. National Travel Insurance Claims Day. Oh, he said, insurance claims for Tani. And National Underground America Day. National Underground America Day. He will be pumped me. I'm saying that's for the gophers, okay? Anyway, and let's see, Online Romance Day. Bunny said my name in text. I love you. Don't tell your husband I'll get on. But I'm saying, Paraguay Independent Day. And we are at Spinal Cord Injury Awareness Day. We, my punk, I know, is a name, I have him. Then we are going to the National The Stars and Stripes Forever Day. Alrighty, make sure you salute our flag, okay? It's a great day here. Keep it that way all over. Alrighty. So those are some of the national days I have on for you. Next, I'll go with our National Hopi Elderly Wisdom Word of the Day. Okay, by me, tummy, pew, meow, and tummy, ow, and nabutna yani. Okay, here we go with our Hopi Elder Wisdom Number One.
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Okay, there was a Hopi Elders of Wisdom, number one. All righty, so get some good advice there. So with that said, hey, it's a great, great morning here on Hopi Reservation, and I hope you guys are all having a great, great morning wherever you are. And we thank you for tuning in to KUII here on 88.1 FM and also 89.1 FM LP Upper Mankapi. So with that said, hey, we were jamming early this morning, and we are still going to jam till 10 o'clock. And 10 o'clock, we'll be switching you over to Native American Calling with Mr. Spruce there, alrighty. And let's see. With that said, hey, we are going to go on to Happy Song, alrighty. And that's how we're going to keep it all day long. Be happy with one another and take care of one another, and may be glad you have your parents, your grandparents, and I know be glad that your kids are graduating and moving on. So keep that in mind, and let's keep going here. We a little bit more of jamming before I go on. I'd like to do a morning shout out to Darren Silas. Good morning, Darren. Be careful out there. I know you're on the roads and get him all your money. And then to Matthew Punyuma, hey, this guy here, tuning to Tato here with us this morning. Good morning, Matthew. You have a great, great day. All righty, and we are going with Happy Song. So keep it happy today by my punk holiday. And there you go. And we can just sing it all the time.

Alrighty, that was El Chico, so that's all that about. Oh, day okay. Alrighty, 8:44 this morning here, and we are jamming to Tatawi on KUYI 88.1 FM and also KUYILP 81.9 Mankapi. Alrighty, so KUYI is also streaming online at KUYI.net. So worldwide, you guys can listen to this guy here. He, one and only. So we're at 44, and next one we're going is We Shall Go to Hutbala. Alrighty, by Todd Hunyama. Alrighty, good morning.

Okay, Mr. Todd Hunyama there. We shall go to Utbilla, all righty. Let's see here. We are on our way. On our way to here, I guess he local here with a live recording of the Rainbow Dance Group here at KYI Radio Station. I remember that one evening. We had a little doing here at Gene Shindig here, and they came to dance for us. So here we go, the Rainbow Dance Group.

Okay, Rainbow Dance Group, they recorded 2024, 2 years ago, man. I remember it just like it was yesterday. Anyway, I guess I can still remember. Anyway, we are at 8:49. I'm a pum, kai pai, kokut, tamala, ying way, pai makalun, tanga, ma pai, han, si, ba, la, wah, and tapuita, simamanga, tamala, ying way. Hey, little money, we nangui kunda we wing of it all the mail. Nangu vink, oh, nimbit or win of it all the mail, we my money. So, what a good morning shout out to all the schools that are tuning into Tatawi. Hope you are enjoying the music, man. Almost cool out, so let's all be good to one another out there. And hey, get ready for graduation or promotion, whatever you have. Receptions and whatnot, but make sure you guys invite me to a reception anyway. So 850 we kokot pay tata san pay bete to kay kay ni tamum ha le ni pay an sai tamum pay na so ki to se me want to day pay lon me kachi sa bes ni we pay people kachi kachi bu se we nang we won ne ne me ji mi to kam ma lo de tai he ni kam me ri sa to me ni mo ya Oyo ni komea I wena hangi dene bi wati. 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We...

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Yeah, all right. That's why maybe we know Hopi language. Huh? All these are good ones. Say, anyway, 55 years. It always reminds me of all that baby talk that they give us, tutu and chichi and all that. All righty, 855. We are gonna go with mixed animals. Tell you what, village. Mixed animals all over there. Anyway.

Okay, there was Mixed Animal Dance, Table Village, all right. 8:30 KUI radio station, a great, great morning here. So hope you are all enjoying your music and enjoying your breakfast and whatever you're doing. And just hope be careful out there, okay? It's going to be another hot day today, so keep yourself hydrated and you're going to be outside. Hey, keep yourself covered. Like the police would say, keep yourself covered anyway. Be out there, wear a long sleeve shirt, a hat, and don't get sunburned, okay? So with that said, we are almost at 9 o'clock here, okay? Here we go.

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1: Okay, that was all right. Yeah, the beautiful voice. Anyway, 9 o'clock here. Song number 2. This was recorded live in 2023 with Mr. Ed Capote. All right, sing it in the top.

Para George Gabote, we're recording at KY Radio Station 2023. All right, 904 here, and good morning to all of you. Hey, we are going to go on with two Southern Thunder. All right, Southern Thunder will be coming to you, and let's see, intertribal song, alrighty. So good morning and thank you for tuning in KUII.

Okay, that was Son of Thunder with a tribal song there, and we are going on with Mr. Ed Tate. All right, we Kiowa Dancing.

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1: Okay, it was Edna Taylor with a Kiowa dance song, alrighty, and we are at 9:12 this morning on the great Thursday morning, May 14th, and we shall be going with Cloud Eagle to Song for the Moon and the Stars. Yep, that's us there, man, us Native Americans, we sing for everything, alrighty, Cloud Eagle, take it away.

0: Greetings, rock stars. This is Larry Pascal from the Larry Pascal Band, and you are listening to KUYI Hopi Radio. Keep it up, keep rocking, and never stop.
1: We never stop, man. We keep jamming all day long, so, well, I hope you guys are jamming with me this morning. We've been jamming since 6 o'clock. We by the young mga mai, tatata, we just made it enough. By the mummy highlight on a yanni, we may POS one to nani, the pine and pew young tell call them, by the money, quo yanni, by his one internet. We, Nangu, he wouldn't have time with it. I, when I didn't mean to hang. Anyway, so good morning. Hey, I hope you're enjoying the music here like I am. Even though they're mad at me, probably for waking them up, but I'm still, I'm okay. Alrighty, and now where are we going? We're going to, let me see. Hey, alrighty, we just got heard a song for the moon and the stars. So now we are going to second Mesa Disco, recorded live in 2024 with Storm Valley. Okay, here we go. Good morning.

Alrighty, there was Storm Valley recorded second piece of day school. Alrighty, let's see. We are jamming this morning, and I'm glad you guys are tuning in with me. Hey, Storm Valley there. Hey, they're in Canada right now, too. My grandson's on. Okay, let's see. Where are we going now? This is going out to all the MMIW. Murdered and Missing Indigenous Women, okay? So it is going to you by with Northern Cree there. So here goes to everybody out there. Prayers for everyone.

Okay, Northern Creeways, for MMIW, those missing persons or people out there. Alrighty. So help us out with our prayers that they be found and brought back home. Okay, and we are at 9:23 with KYI Tata We Show. And here with you again is one and only Rendo Molly here, better known as Wit and Ne. Barely known as Sabatuya in Portuguese. So, good morning. Let me see. We are going with me all the way to China. Moon over China. We caught the Kung. So, oh man, I hope those Chinese people will be happy to see us with all the good news.

0: Okay, moving over to China by Clark Tanigan over there, and Senki Paskaluma. All right, 9:26 here, and we are going with track number 7. With let's see where we're going. Okay, a little bit of IG, then we'll go with Sheree Lumetawaima with Buffalo song there. Okay, 9:27.
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0: 7 with, let's see, where are we going? Okay, there, a little bit of ID, then we'll go with Sheree Lumetawaima with Buffalo song there. Okay, 9:27.
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All right, Sheree Lemetawema there with the Buffalo song there. It's now 9:29 here at KUI radio station, Hopi Reservation, northern part of Arizona. Hey, we are going to go with Cree Confederation. Okay, we're missing you. All right, and see what this is about. So take it away, Cree Confederation.

0: Alright, hey, Missing You by Cree Confederation. Sounding good. Alrighty. Hope you guys having a great, great morning. Tune into Tatawi, having a good old time, motioning, singing along, stumping along, whatever you're doing, me, making a good one there. Just glad you guys are tuning into Tatawi. And I'm doing my best to bring you some new good jams and what you listen to. And let's see, we are right at now. See here, we just heard Cree Confederation, and we are going with, how about this one? Sweet Onions. The songs, titles they come up with, huh? Sweet Onions by The Tribe. They're okay. Take it away, Wayne Silas Jr.
1: 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You're talking about females like they're pieces of meat. They're human beings. They got feelings. They got emotions.
2: Hey,
1: fellas. Hey, girl, what's up, man? When are you going to bust out with them digits? Anyway, like I was saying, man, you got to respect these women. Treat them like they're...
2: Hey, guys.
1: Would you look at that? Anyway, treat them like they're a lady and not a piece of... Oh, look at her.

Okay, the tribe, they're all righty. So is it today? Let's go on with. Let me see. There, we just had a sweet onion there already. And let's see, we are on our way to. Sharina, what's the way? No, we're not. We're going to Chicken Dance with the Descendants, all right? Chicken Dance, take it away, cluck it away, and gobble, whatever.

Alrighty, yay, that was good there. Alrighty, we are now at T. We are going with Eagle Tail. Alright, Eagle Tail will be, let's see, singing a jingle dress song. Alrighty, so let's all jingle along. Yeah, here we go with Eagle Tail.

All right, Eagle Tail there with Jingle Dress Dance Song, okay? Hey, we are jamming or what? Anyway, 9:47 here, and 10 o'clock we'll be switching and going over to Native American Calling with Mrs. Spruce. Anyway, we are going with Clark Tenenbaum by this time with Adios Amigo, okay?

Righty, ori, adios, amigo. Okay, by Clark, trying to come over there. And we are at 9:50, about 10 more minutes to go, so we'll go with Black Storm Crossing, a righty hand drum contest by, not contest, but hand drum song by Black Storm Crossing. Alrighty, you guys take it away.

All right, Black Storm Crossing there. Hey, good morning. It's now May 14th, anyway. Some of you are just waking up. Good morning, anyway. We're Jimmy since 6 o'clock here, and hey, I enjoy my morning here with you, bringing you some good Native American Indian jams. And I hope you had your good breakfast, enjoying the music here. Hey, anyway, good morning to all of you. It's a great day here on Hopi Reservation, so wherever you are, whatever you're doing, you have a great day, and be good to one another. And have a safe one, man. If you're in a hot country, hey, be careful. Drink a lot of water and keep yourself hydrated. And stay out of the sun as much as you can. Way by the way, Oh, singing mo lang yun ang gawin ko na wagi namin namin nungin na po di hapuno ni tayo hikin wagi lang gawin ang hindi ko o tao din namin. So let's say you all take care of yourself out there and be happy with your family. Graduation is coming up. Be happy with your children and encourage them to keep on going to school so that they can be one talk hopefully like us Indians anyway. So they have good English. Anyway, so good morning. I want to say I enjoyed my morning and signing off is one and only Randall Molly here, better known as Wit. So, good day. Alrighty.

0: Greetings, Hopiland family. This is Natalie Rise, and you are locked to KUYI 88.1 FM, Hopi Radio. Yo, I must say, I always feel so much joy and positivity when we pass through your area. Thank you for always showing up to our shows and bringing that Hopi energy that is unmatched. Yes, I look forward to seeing you again sooner than later. Until then, make sure you keep it locked to 88.1 FM. Love.
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Welcome to Native America Calling. I'm Sean Spruce. The tools used to strengthen Native American voices in the political process are disappearing following two key U.S. Supreme Court decisions. As states rapidly redraw voting district boundaries, Native voting advocates are searching for ways to hold on to their collective power. We'll find out where the most recent high court decision will be a factor and what voting rights advocates are doing in response. That's coming up after the news.

0: This is National Native News. I'm Jill Freitas. A mining company has backed down over a legal dispute connected to a standoff over mining at the sacred Black Hills site, Peche Law. And many are chalking this in the win column for opposition, though many contend work is not yet finished. CJ Keene has more.
1: After the explosion of popular support and a courtroom battle, the company behind the proposed exploratory mining project has dropped the effort. For Lilius Jarding, the executive director of the Black Hills Clean Water Alliance, it represents what can be accomplished when several organizations focus on a single goal.
2: Of course, water is an issue wherever a person lives. We all need the right to clean, plentiful water. Great deal of respect for the power of alliances and coalitions.
1: Many other organizations rose in opposition to the proposed mining, including Indian Collective, a Rapid City Indigenous advocacy nonprofit, the Oglala Lakota Nation Youth Council, nine local tribes, and many community members. Wisipa Garriott, the president at Indian Collective, says it's a feeling of victory.
3: With the result, it shows the power of community organizing, coordination, direct action in conjunction with legal action.
1: Garriott says distant issues involving watershed, treaty rights, and indigenous affairs are a matter every American should have a vested interest in.
3: If you believe in the Constitution, then you are required to believe in Indian treaties, and you have a ethical, moral, and legal duty to work towards honoring Indian treaties. Every single one of us has a duty to protect clean drinking water and a human right to clean drinking water. I think from a larger moral standpoint, an injustice to one is an injustice to all.
1: Garriott estimates there are still well over a dozen mining claims in the Black Hills that he and other mining opponents are monitoring. For National Native News, I'm CJ Keene in Rapid City.
0: Earlier this week, Alaska lawmakers unanimously passed a resolution supporting Alaska Native Corporation's role in a federal contracting program amid growing scrutiny and concerns from Native contractors. The Alaska Desk's Aliona Naiden reports.
4: Alaska legislators passed a joint resolution supporting Native participation in federal contracting through the 8A Business Development Program. The program allows disadvantaged individuals, tribes, and Alaska Native corporations to compete for federal contracts. Haven Harris is the Senior Vice President of Growth and Strategy at Bering Straits Native Corporation and says those contracts are crucial for his organization.
5: We were able to give out a record dividend last year. We gave out our first special dividend ever just a month ago, and it's all because of the benefits of federal contracting for us.
4: For Alaska Native corporations, federal contracts are often their primary source of revenue and help pay dividends to shareholders and support services in their communities. But over the past year, the program has faced increased scrutiny. Native contractors say they're concerned that the government is awarding fewer contracts and has not been accepting new applications into the program. Harris is also a board co-chair of Native American Contractors Association. He says that in the past year,
5: 8A contracts have been getting awarded at a lesser rate than they were previously.
4: Harris says no new businesses have been accepted into the program since August of last year. The Native American Contractors Association and about 50 other Native organizations signed a letter to the federal government earlier this month and asked it to resume a timely review of applications. Alaska's congressional delegation and Governor Mike Dunleavy have signaled their support toward the program. Harris says the legislature's joint resolution is also a helpful step. In Anchorage, I am Aliona Naiden.
0: And I'm Jill Freitas.
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9: This is Native America Calling. I'm Sean Spruce. The U.S. Supreme Court just eliminated a tool used in Native rights discrimination cases for 60 years. The Native American Rights Fund says states can now use claims of partisan gerrymandering to effectively diminish the voting power of Native, Black, and other populations that historically face voting access barriers. Louisiana and other states are already moving quickly to redraw voter maps ahead of the November midterm elections. Today on our show, we'll get a view of the implications of that decision for the coming election and elections beyond that. Also this hour, we'll dive into key races where Native candidates could make a difference. You can join this conversation today with your questions and comments. Call us at 1-800-99-NATIVE. Joining us now on Zoom from Phoenix, Arizona, is Patty Ferguson Bonney. She is a professor of law at Arizona State University and the Native Vote Election Protection Coordinator for the state of Arizona. She is a citizen of the Pointe-aux-Chaux Nation Indian Tribe. Patty, good morning, and welcome to Native America Calling.
10: Good morning. Thank you so much for having me.
9: Also on Zoom today in Madison, Wisconsin, we have Tori Dolan. She is an assistant professor of law at the University of Wisconsin Law School, and she is a citizen of the Choctaw Nation of Oklahoma. Tori, welcome back to Native America Calling.
11: Excited to be here. Thanks for having me.
9: And a third guest also joins us on Zoom today from Washington, D.C., Samantha Blinky. She is a senior staff attorney with NARF, the Native American Rights Fund. Hello, Samantha, and welcome to Native America Calling.
12: Hello. Good morning.
9: I want to thank all of you again for joining us. And, Patty, I want to begin with you. This latest U.S. Supreme Court ruling eliminates protections. Primarily, we're talking about Black minority voters in Louisiana who are most impacted. What should Native voters, though, take away from this decision?
10: Yeah, so the decision you're talking about is Calais out of the Supreme Court, and it came to the court from Louisiana, creating a second majority-minority district for Black voters. But the key takeaway for Native voters is that Section 2 of the Voting Rights Act, which was used to ensure that people of color, including Native Americans, could elect candidates of their choice and that districts should be drawn to make sure that Native voters and other voters of color can really participate in the elections. Well, this last piece, the Section 2 of the Voting Rights Act, has been dismantled by the U.S. Supreme Court. So it's going to make it harder for Native voters to prove discrimination. The court has basically said that you have to not just show discriminatory effects, but also intent. And it's basically rewriting longstanding legal tests that protected minority voters. So Native voters have use Section 2 across the country to effectuate Native voting rights and have used it effectively. And so, you know, this new decision is going to harm Native voters across the country who are just starting to realize and exercise their voting rights in the last few decades.
9: Well, let's talk about the very near future here. We have the upcoming midterms, not very far away. How do you see this impacting Native voters specifically, and where will we see the impact shown up?
10: So what will happen is in places where they do not have redistricting commissions, there could be some challenges to maps if there are majority-minority districts, which if there is a Native American majority-minority district, which under the law there still should be these districts, but there could be challenges to these maps. It's kind of late in the cycle to make changes to the maps, but we see in Louisiana and other southern states that they are attempting and moving forward with changing maps. So we should be aware that these attempts could also happen in Indian country. So that's something to be aware of, and that people should participate in these processes at the state and local levels if it does occur where they're living. But this just really throws a wrench in everything. Because usually, you don't want to try to change voting so close to election. So it's May right now in Arizona. We have primaries in July. In Louisiana, there was an election already underway, and that election has basically been stopped, and people had already voted in that election. So they've said that they're going to redistrict because of the Supreme Court decision. Other states are already moving to redistrict. So people's votes, by making these changes so close to the election, you know, it's going to impact their ability to participate in the election and have their votes counted and have the ability to elect candidates of their choice.
9: Okay, Patty. And then going forward here, we're talking about the potential for voter maps to change possibly significantly in areas with historically disenfranchised voters. So where do we need to be paying closest attention to in Indian Country right now?
10: So in Indian Country and those states that don't have criteria that basically, so in Arizona, for example, we have criteria where you can't take into account partisanship. So one of the things the Supreme Court said was, you know, even though you're saying that this is a race-based redistricting, maybe it was done for partisan advantage. And if you draw a map for partisan advantage, then the Supreme Court can't review it. They say it's non-justiciable, so the Supreme Court can't review it. They can't engage. So they basically have given states and counties and local subdivisions a way to undermine vote suppression and vote dilution by saying, well, just say it's for partisan advantage. So if you live in a state which has neutral redistricting criteria, and like I said, like in Arizona, you can't take partisanship in account for statewide redistricting for state and congressional districts. But in other states that where the legislature does it, they can take that into account. So people should be aware of that. They should also be aware of redistricting on the local level. And so, you know, where some, you know, someone would have before said, well, this is done on account of race, they can just say, you know, we're doing this for partisan purposes. Mm-hmm. And then you can't bring a Section 2 case unless you have, like, evidence of intent, which basically the Supreme Court is just basically rewriting these legal tests to make it harder to bring a Section 2 challenge. Section 2 is still on the books, and you can still bring the challenge, but you know, it's going to be harder to prove, and then the remedy is going to be hard to effectuate.
9: It appears now that this issue is going to benefit Republicans more going forward, specifically in red states. But are there potential opportunities here for Democrats in blue states as well to take advantage of this change?
10: I think that we've seen this with regards to what was happening before the decision was issued, when, you know, Texas said that they were going to redistrict and try to make more Republican districts. So California responded and said, well, we're going to have more Democratic districts. So that could happen. I will just say, like, based on cases we've been involved with in the past, is just because, you know, somebody's Republican or Democrat doesn't mean that it's going, you know, if they draw a district in that way, that it's going to help Native Americans elect candidates of their choice. We saw that in Arizona with the 2000 maps, that even though there was a strong Democratic district and we had a Native American majority-minority population of over 50%, there were non-Native voters who were really focused on single-shot voting, so they voted for one candidate in the at-large district, so that the Native preferred candidate was actually an independent and wasn't elected to one of those seats. So, you know, I am very wary of focusing on Republican and Democratic slots, because Native Americans don't, even though, like in some of the elections, the turnout for Democratic candidates, it doesn't mean that they're always going to elect their candidates of choice, because sometimes their candidates will get kicked off the ballot, or they could also be Democrat, but they'll lose the primary. So it's really looking at how the majority population votes as a block to limit the ability of Native Americans to elect candidates of their choice. And now with this decision, there could be more attempts to crack and pack Native American communities so they don't have the ability to elect candidates of choice, and they can say, oh, we're doing this for partisan reasons.
9: All right. Patty Ferguson Bonney kicking us off today here on Native America Calling. She is a professor of law at ASU, Arizona State University, and also the Native Vote Election Protection Coordinator for the state of Arizona. We're going to take a short break. We're going to come back and continue our conversation. We have two more guests on Zoom who are going to weigh in as well. Tori Dolan, who is a law professor at the University of Wisconsin, and also Samantha Blinky, who is a senior staff attorney with NARF, the Native American Rights Fund. And we have our phone lines open today for listeners who would like to join the conversation, 1-800-996-2848. Tell us your thoughts with regard to this recent ruling by the Supreme Court, and what are your thoughts with regard to voter access where you live, districts and how they're laid out, how these maps work, potentially in your favor or maybe against your favor. Let us know. We'd like to hear from some listeners and have you weigh in on our conversation today as well. That number again is 1-800-996-2848. You can also connect with us via social media, Facebook, Instagram, Blue Sky, and Threads. You can post, like, and comment on those platforms, as well as our website, NativeAmericaCalling.com. Stay with us. We'll be right back.

0: Raquel Montoya Lewis has a unique vantage point on how justice is administered in America. She is the first Native American to serve on the Supreme Court in Washington State and only the second in the country. She shares her personal history and how it led to her trailblazing legal career as our Native in the Spotlight. That's on the next Native America Calling.
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0: Thank you for listening to Native America Calling. I'm Sean Spruce, and we are getting a rundown on the current state of Native voter access after the U.S. Supreme Court handed down a ruling that undercuts the Voting Rights Act. We'll also get a rundown on some key races where Native candidates are making a difference. Listeners can join us with comments and questions by calling 1-800-996-2848. That number is also 1-800-99-NATIVE. Joining us now from the University of Wisconsin Law School is Tori Dolan. And Tori, your scholarship, it centers on election law. What was the immediate effect of the Voting Rights Act when it was first enacted in 1965?
1: Yeah, when the Voting Rights Act was first passed in 1965, it was passed kind of largely looking towards what was going on in the American South. But with Section 5, and once it was updated to ban literacy tests in 1970, we saw a lot of really great strides for Native communities in terms of electoral access. So, Native communities have definitely benefited from the Voting Rights Act, and that was definitely a turning point in terms of political organizing and voting in many Native communities, particularly in the Southwest.
0: Well, tell us more. How did they benefit? And that's interesting. 1970 is finally when they banned literacy tests.
1: Yeah. So there were a few jurisdictions in South Dakota where Native communities were part of a preclearance regime just because there were particularly bad histories of disenfranchising Native voters there. That led to the Department of Justice kind of overseeing what was going on there, and that led to strides there. In the Southwest, you know, now that the Voting Rights Act was in place, a number of cases were brought by private litigants and also the Department of Justice against local and state election administrators. So, for example, you know, for the counties that covered the Navajo Nation in Arizona, shortly after the Voting Rights Act, there were claims brought because the judicial districts and how they were drawn in a way to disadvantage Native voters. And so just having those cases be brought by the court, or having private litigants be able to bring those cases under the Voting Rights Act, it empowered Native communities to fight back against disenfranchisement and really secure their place in the polity. Of course, challenges came after that in 2013 in Shelby County. The Supreme Court struck down the preclearance formula, which covered Arizona, and that had protected Native communities because changes in election law and procedure had to be approved by the Department of Justice to ensure that it wouldn't have a racially disparate impact. So once Shelby County was gone, the Voting Rights Act was weak, but it still had some bite to it. You could still feasibly bring a claim. But with Calais, the bar is much higher. So now Native voters no longer have that tool in their back pocket.
0: All right. Thanks, Tori. Now, in his opinion on the Louisiana versus Calais case, Justice Samuel Alito wrote, and this is interesting, he says that a vast social change has occurred throughout the country, and particularly in the South, which he says has made great strides in ending entrenched racial discrimination. I find that a really fascinating comment. What do you say to that?
1: I say Justice Alito is living in a world that I don't live in, and many people in Indian country don't live in. While things have gotten better in terms of race relations, we're nowhere near where we should be, right? In a state like Arizona, where Native folks make up, 6% of the population, there still hasn't been a Native American elected to statewide office. You know, there's jurisdictions throughout the country where Natives have not been elected to state legislatures or higher office. And additionally, we still see racial animus. So In Montana, for example, a few years ago, someone made a comment during a county Republican Party meeting that if the tribes want their sovereignty, why should they have the right to vote? And in Arizona, during the redistricting cycle, there were a number of really offensive comments made by non-natives saying that they didn't want to be in political communities with native people. And even, you know, back in 2021, there was a bill proposed in the Arizona legislature to create a study commission to segregate the Navajo Nation and Hopi tribe into an entirely separate county because non-Indians didn't like that those communities could elect majorities to the Apache County Board of Supervisors and have a native plurality on the Navajo County Board of Supervisors. And so these tensions and these disputes that led to the creation of the Voting Rights Act are still there, and it's disappointing to see the court not take stock of that.
0: Uh-huh. It's disappointing, and it's also alarming and makes one question just how many Americans right now would agree with the opinion of Justice Alito that we now live in a post-racial world. And with that, Tori, I want to ask you, though, do the justices have a point here, though, that the Voting Rights Act does need to be updated to fit our current times? I mean, 1964 was quite a while ago. Is there any way perhaps to update it or make it more suitable and a more effective way to ensure fair voting throughout the country?
1: I think what's alarming about the Calais decision is not only did it damage what was left of Section 2 of the Voting Rights Act, but the court also went so far as to say that Congress's authority under the 15th Amendment, which is the amendment that prohibits discrimination based on race in voting, is limited to remedying intentional discrimination. So that really ties Congress's hands in terms of what they could do, because we know that a number of policies and procedures can target Native communities, you know, but the person that writes the law doesn't stand up and announce that's why they're doing it. And so proving intentional discrimination is a fairly high bar. And the Supreme Court has said that that's really the only type of discrimination that Congress can target under their 15th Amendment enforcement authority.
0: Okay.
1: So I'm worried about Congress's ability to update the Voting Rights Act, even if there were political support for it right now.
0: Okay, well, what about this angle?

0: Senate and state legislatures, you know, communities of color are not being represented at a rate that is comparable to their population. And so, you know, I think those claims are kind of hard to prove in light of everything, but I think the court nonetheless was sympathetic to those claims, even though it's based on faulty data. And in terms of the faultiness of the data, there is a data scientist, his name is Kevin, his last name escapes me, with the Brennan Center, who's done extensive reporting on this.
1: Thanks, Tori. One more question, and then I want to bring Samantha into the conversation. I understand one of your inspirations when it comes to voting rights is the early 20th century Yankton, Dakota suffragist Zita Kalasha. Do you draw any inspiration from her and her legacy today?
0: Yeah, so she was a prolific writer. She was an advocate for citizenship and voting rights. And when you read her work, she's really speaking about the ability to vote, to protect tribal sovereignty, to protect native rights, to give people a voice, not in order to assimilate, but in order to really affirm who they are. And so she was writing about this before Indian citizenship. She saw native men being drafted without citizenship or the right to vote. And so I read her essays and I find a lot of hope and inspiration there, because certainly Native people have seen very dark times in this country, and I have full faith in Indian country to push through this dark moment in democracy. But we just have to be creative and constantly pushing forward.
1: Thank you, Tori. Samantha Blinky enters the conversation now, senior staff attorney with the Native American Rights Fund. And Samantha, you have worked on pivotal Native voting rights cases that were centered on fair maps and Native representation in local politics. How has the Voting Rights Act been useful in your work over the years?
2: I have, yeah. NARF has represented several tribes and Native voters in vote dilution cases, and NARF actually has 100% success rate in vote dilution cases using the previous version of Section 2 of the Voting Rights Act. That's how bad the facts are in Indian country. So, you know, the impacts are real when Native communities lose representation. It affects whether communities can secure adequate infrastructure like paved roads or plowed roads during the winter, good schools or access to health care, environmental protection, safe, clean water, economic opportunity, sovereignty, as Tori was speaking to. So, you know, we bring these cases, and when there is Native representation on these jurisdictions, those things open up to tribal communities. And that's what Section 2 is all about.
1: Samantha, we heard from our earlier guests that this whole concept of intent versus effect when we're thinking about racism in this context today, and that really begs the question, how will NARF show intentional racial discrimination in maps now, and what evidence will the courts be looking for?
2: Right. So previously, you know, we were only required to show that it resulted in discrimination, not that the discrimination was intentional. So now Section 2 liability requires circumstances supporting a strong inference of intentional discrimination. Those are the words that the Cali decision used. So the court is now rejecting that broad effects only or disparate impact theory. So you're going to need like near intent evidence or some type of strong record implying it. The court referenced a few things in the decision that look like intent. For example, unusual use of multi-member districts, like when a state generally uses single-member districts, but then they go and employ multi-member districts that result in the dilution of a minority vote. When a jurisdiction changes to at-large elections, there were some cases in the 2 years after the City of Mobile case, City of Mobile versus Bolden in 1980, which was very similar to Calais, actually, which interpreted Section 2 to require intent. And then before Congress amended Section 2 in 1982 to say expressly that intent was not required. So in those 2 years,

0: there's a few cases were brought, and they looked at evidence of intent, and the plaintiffs were able to, you know, make this showing. And they looked at things like that we see kind of represented in the Senate factors of Section 2 of the Voting Rights Act, like unresponsiveness and tenuousness, non-proportionality, as I think Tori and Patty both spoke about, any type of departure from like a normal procedure that a jurisdiction would use to make changes, a balancing of the interest between why the jurisdiction is making the changes and how it affects the minority community, lack of access to the political process, when there's 100% blocking, which is, you know, one of the factors that we still have to prove and is common actually in Indian country, that the white vote will 100% block the native vote. So, you know, these things exist. All these factors exist. They exist in the cases that we've brought. They're there. Present day discrimination is obviously present in Indian country, throughout the country. Racism still exists, and, you know, it's just going to be, it's hard to prove, people have suggested, but we're determined to continue to bring these cases.
1: It's hard to prove, and Samantha, you've just shared that NARF up to this point has had a flawless record with regard to some of these litigation issues we're talking about today. But now, moving forward, could this ruling potentially change the cases that NARF will take up? Because, again, it's going to be a lot harder to win these things.
0: It will, unfortunately. It's a really sad day for multicultural democracy. It's a sad day for democracy to look like our citizens. We're looking at some of the cases now in light of this new standard that we were previously looking at, and they're challenging. They're difficult. We're not sure if we're still going to bring them. There are other avenues. You know, there's one person, one vote claims that often exist alongside Section 2 claims. There still are 14th and 15th Amendment intent claims that sometimes may exist alongside Section 2 claims. There are state claims. There are, I've lost count, 9 or 10 state Voting Rights Acts at this point. Several states have state constitutional rights to vote. Which, you know, we're using one of those right now in Montana, and actually just recently secured a preliminary injunction to halt implementation of the state's attempt to eliminate eight hours of Election Day registration. So that's a win there, and I think those wins will continue to happen at the state level. So we're going to keep looking for new tools to bring this fight.
1: All right, Samantha, we've got time for just one more question before we go into the next break. And I want to ask you about another case that is on the Supreme Court's docket right now, Turtle Mountain versus Howe. And it centers on whether tribes and private citizens can sue under Section 2 of the Voting Rights Act. What's at stake here?
0: A lot is at stake here. So after trial, we represented the Turtle Mountain Band of Chippewa Indians and the Spirit Lake Tribe and a few Native voters, challenging North Dakota's legislative map. A federal court ruled that the map violated Section 2 and ordered a remedial map, but this case later became nationally important because of an ongoing fight about whether private plaintiffs, not just the Department of Justice, can sue under Section 2 of the Voting Rights Act. So we have a cert pending before the Supreme Court, and it's actually set for conference today, which means that the justices and the clerks will review the filings and talk about the case internally and then issue a decision sometime between today and probably Monday. So if SCOTUS ultimately adopts no private right of action, it would be detrimental, radically transform voting rights enforcement. But we're watching that closely and hoping for a better outcome.
1: Samantha Blinky, Senior Staff Attorney with the Native American Rights Fund, talking with us on Zoom from Washington, D.C. The U.S. Supreme Court just eliminated a tool used in Native voting rights discrimination cases for 60 years, and we are getting the rundown, a summary of what that means and what it could potentially spell for the future on our show today. 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

0: 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I'm Sean Spruce, and we're going to pivot now and bring in two more guests to get a rundown of some key congressional and gubernatorial races with Native candidates. 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Joining us now from Fort Hall, Idaho, is Mark Trahant. He is a journalist and former editor of ICT. He's also a citizen of the Shoshone-Bannock tribes. Mark, good morning, and welcome back to Native America Calling.
1: Good morning, Sean. Always good to be here.
0: You bet. Also joining us today from Gallup, New Mexico, is Marjorie Childress, and she is the managing editor of New Mexico In Depth. Good morning, Marjorie, and welcome back to you.
2: Thank you. Happy to be here.
0: Absolutely. Well, Mark, I'm going to begin with you. A number of Native women candidates are running in some very pivotal elections right now, one of whom is Mary Peltola of Alaska. She is Yupik, and she's a Democrat, and she's running for U.S. Senate against the Republican incumbent Dan Sullivan. And she has a formidable challenge here, unseating Dan Sullivan. He's very popular. He's well-resourced. How do you like her chances, though?
1: I think her chances are really strong, and there are three issues that she has to run on that are just, I think, game changers. One is affordability. Two is health care because of all the people losing Medicaid in Alaska, which is extremely important to the health care system there. And the third is public radio. Alaska has been a state that's really taken advantage of the use of public radio stations in really small communities, and that's something that the Big Beautiful Bill and then later the Precision went after.
0: Well, that's exciting to hear. Public radio could be a deciding factor in this upcoming race in Alaska, Mark. That's you're talking our language here on Native America Calling Day, right on. Well, what about Minnesota Lieutenant Governor Peggy Flanagan? And she, of course, is White Earth Ojibwe, and she seems to have a really strong footing right now in her bid for U.S. Senate. She's also a Democrat. However, the state has not elected a Republican senator for almost 20 years, so that bodes well as well. But this does not seem to be a year that will change. So it looks like she's pretty much in here. What do you see Flanagan bringing to the U.S. Senate?
1: Well, and she still has to completely wrap up the party nomination. And she's been getting the endorsements and going through the process in a very strategic and thoughtful way. I think should she get out of that process, she'll be fine. And just a note of trivia is Minnesota actually doesn't have a Democratic Party. It's Democratic Farm Labor. And that's the party she would represent.
0: Interesting. Okay. Now, you recently wrote a piece about Ho-Chunk U.S. Representative Charisse Davids, and she's in Kansas. She's won four consecutive elections, despite now facing a redistricting charge to oust her, and she had to deal with that the last go-round as well. And we've been talking about redistricting on the show already. How do you see this election possibly playing out differently than her past elections?
1: Well, this one is going to be an interesting primary because she has a challenge from the left, and it really is based on taking AIPAC money and the whole how mainstream is she. And someone who campaigned for her four times is now running against her. Whether that gets any traction, I think, will be an interesting thing to watch. And it's important to note that her first election, she beat a progressive candidate who had been endorsed by both AOC and Bernie Sanders. And she won on her mainstream platform. So this is not new for her. Kansas could have gone a lot harder on trying to redistrict her out. They did in the last redistricting session try to change district a bit, and she won anyway, which is why the Congress is so close, frankly. But they weren't able to get the consensus about how to make it so she would have had a bigger challenge. Her threat, should she have done that, is she would have run for the Senate, which would have really confounded them, mostly because of the money involved. It would have brought a lot of money to Kansas.
0: Okay. Mark, you're very familiar with Arizona politics, and right now there are two Native Democrat candidates running for two U.S. representative seats there. One is former Navajo Nation President Jonathan Nez, and the other is Chris James from the Eastern Band of Cherokee Indians. Tell us more about those districts that they're running in and what these candidates will need to do to be successful.
1: Well, I'll start with Jonathan Nez because this is a rematch. And that district was drawn to favor Republicans. It used to be kind of in the middle, and a lot of Democrats won the district, but Arizona has a so-called independent redistricting commission, but there's three Republicans and two Democrats, essentially. And they designed the district with a seven-point margin for Republicans. The incumbent, Eli Crane, is probably the most MAGA member of Congress, and he won the district by 9 last time. But this is not a time of popularity for either MAGA or Donald Trump. And Trump's not on the ballot, so that really gives Nez an edge. One thing that just happened recently, and I think it really will make a big difference, is Apache County, which in the last election was a total mess, just went to vote centers, which means people in Apache County can vote anywhere. And this is primarily Navajo. And that'll make a big difference, probably 5-6 points, which might end up being enough to make a difference for candidate Nez.
0: Thanks, Mark. Let's bring Marjorie Childress into our conversation now. And Marjorie, we want to talk about Deb Haaland. And I know you've written about former U.S. Representative Haaland from New Mexico. Of course, she has also been a U.S. Department of Interior Secretary, first Native U.S. Department of Interior Secretary, historic career there. And she's Laguna Pueblo. Now she is running for New Mexico governor. And you looked at her fundraising heading into the June 2nd primary coming up very soon. She's up against fellow Democrat Sam Bregman. What stands out to you?
3: Well, I would say I do look at fundraising because I think fundraising tells us a story about support that candidates have. And it's clear when you look at Deb Haaland's fundraising that she's got this overwhelming momentum. She's just completely outpaced Sam Bregman, and she's really outpaced previous, current Governor Michelle Lujan Grisham, her fundraising in 2022. This is an example. Deb Haaland has already raised as much as Michelle Lujan Grisham raised in all of 2022 when she ran for reelection as an incumbent. So I think it speaks to an overwhelming amount of support that Deb Haaland has. And what's really interesting about it is that it comes from a national small donor support base. It's become a national fundraising campaign, even while she's demonstrated that she is doing just as well within the state as Sam Bregman is.
0: Mm-hmm. One of the interesting features of Sam Bregman is he had a very successful law practice alongside his political career. And his son, of course, is a very famous superstar Major League Baseball player. And I just wonder about the type of resources that family might be able to kick in on their own to this election. Is that going to be a factor at all?
3: Well, we haven't seen – so I have not seen a major influx from – the family on that scale, although there are independent groups spending in the race. One in particular has had a large cash infusion, and no one is really clear on where that money comes from. So, it's possible that's happening. But Sam Bregman, just looking at his numbers, like his campaign, like account, he's doing actually pretty well by New Mexico standards when it comes to primary elections for governor. And, Haaland is as well. They're pretty much kind of in sync with what you would historically expect for money raised within the state. But he's just been swamped by Haaland when her total amount, which derives from just an enormous amount of small donor Democratic support across the country.
0: What about on policy?
3: It would be hard to, make that up. Let me put it that way.
0: Okay. And Marjorie, let's talk about policy. How is Haaland differentiating herself from Sam Bregman on that front?
3: Sure. Well, he's more of a centrist, I would say. He's definitely not a conservative. So they're both kind of, to the left. He's centrist. She's definitely the progressive favorite. Some ways that you see that in their talking points is, he'll say it would be hard in New Mexico to not be a so-called all-of-the-above governor when it comes to oil and gas policy because of the enormous amount of revenue that our state derives from oil and gas, the oil and gas industry. But, you know, he's very openly and bluntly, I'm an all and above, you know, when it comes to oil and gas. She's much more nuanced on that level. And I think it comes across in her statements. Like, she told New Mexico Dept that, you know, she was confident she would work well with the oil and gas industry, but, you know, wasn't going overboard to talk about many ways she would nurture them. And then during her years as the interior, you know, at the Interior Department and in Congress, you know, people do know that she co-sponsored the Green New Deal, that she was the Interior Secretary when, you know, the ban on new federal oil and gas leasing in the 10-mile buffer zone around Chaco Canyon occurred. So, I mean, it's pretty clear that she's kind of probably the one who will maybe hold them more accountable when it comes to environmental pollution and such. I would say they're both pretty left on social issues, although she leans much more into kind of the universal aspects of wanting to provide universal health care, universal child care, she talks a lot about expanding the universal social supports in these areas like pre-K and child care. But I can't necessarily say that he doesn't, you know.
0: Uh-huh.
3: And I would say, you know, as a long time attorney and now DA, he probably has a little bit of a tougher stance on crime and public safety than she does. She's much more likely to talk about the need to invest in behavioral health and addiction services and those sorts of things when asked about how to actually solve public safety problems that we have. In addition to, like, you know, she'll also go down the road of saying, yeah, we need to support the police too. So it's kind of a, you know, they're really not that far apart, though, when it comes to, like, just what you would expect of a pragmatic governor of a state.
0: All right. Thank you, Marjorie. Mark, I want you to weigh in as well here with regard to Deb Haaland versus Sam Bregman. And specifically, let's talk about how Deb Haaland has been able to secure some endorsements from tribes across the country. But in New Mexico, there are three tribes who endorsed Bregman. And one of them, Sandia Pueblo, is a very powerful economic and political tribe. What can you tell us about the amount of tribal support she's received and then also not received at this point?
1: Well, she's probably used it to her credit. Not every tribe is on board. That's certainly something she can use to other donors. I don't think it's a big deal either way, frankly. I think the connection she has, I think the money issue is huge just because it's been so much. And second, her ability to connect with individual voters was probably the most important thing. When she first got elected, it was from a district that did not include a lot of tribal people. It was an urban district. It didn't have, I don't think at the time there were any tribal boundaries within her district. That's changed since redistricting, but at the time that was an entirely urban district.
0: Mark, what do you attribute Deb Haaland's political rise to? You know, she started out as the party leader in New Mexico, then national cabinet secretary. Now here she is a potential state executive. It just seems like she has just had one win after the other.
1: Well, she's had some losses, too. But I think the most important thing is that she does the day-to-day work. She was a party organizer. When she ran for lieutenant governor, it was an uphill climb and was not successful. But she did the work. She was out there in the communities talking to people and doing what she had to do. So I think it's that long arc rather than a short one that's paid off for her.
0: All right. Thank you, Mark. Marjorie, back to you. Let's say Deb wins this primary coming up here soon. We do not yet know who her Republican opponent will be, but we all know New Mexico is solidly blue when it comes to statewide and national elections both. Is there any reason to believe that could change in November and we could see a Republican up in Santa Fe next year?
3: Well, I never say never. The state has become more blue, I would say, since the last Republican governor who won as a non-incumbent, which was Susana Martinez. But I think back to that election, and no one saw Susana Martinez coming. So I never say never, but I do think that if should Deb Haaland win the primary, she has a solid, very good chance of becoming the next governor. I mean, she's the clear favorite. So, It's anything is possible in this state, though. I really do feel that.
0: Anything's possible. Marjorie, here's a curveball I'm going to throw at you. And my older sister's big into New Mexico politics, and here's a take that she shared with me the other day and why she's a little bit worried right now about Deb Haaland. And that is because New Mexico has now had how many, what, two female governors in a row? Is that correct?
3: Mm-hmm.
0: Two? Okay, and she just thinks it could be a pivot to a male governor. And again, she's not basing it on any data or anything like that. It's just a hunch. What's your thought on that?
3: I am not inclined to think that will happen based on gender. Sam Bregman. So I think it boils down to, does Sam Bregman have a chance in this primary? And I think kind of what I think the curveball is not knowing how many independents are going to vote in our primary. And who they're going to vote for, because we are, kind of the dark horse here is that this is the first year we've had a primary that is open to people who aren't registered with either party. And already we have, I think, 10% of our early vote is independents, but we don't know who they're voting for. So, it's unclear exactly how that turnout will affect kind of the outcome of the primary, because it's more than just the party faithful voting in these primaries now. As to the general election, I think, there's some interesting Republican candidates. I would turn the question around to who they are. And they are, I would say the caliber of the Republican candidates is good. But they have clear headwinds in this state. There is, they have the Trump factor. I mean, Trump is not very popular in this state. So I just think it's going to be a hard climb for the Republican candidate to surmount the questions around the national questions, the national questions around the national policies. So
0: okay. Unfortunately, we're out of time. We're going to have to wrap up, but I want to thank all of our guests today, Marjorie Childress, Mark Trahant, Patty Ferguson-Bonnie, Samantha Blinky, and Tori Dolan. Join us again tomorrow. We'll discuss the career of Washington State Supreme Court Justice and Isleta Pueblo citizen Raquel Montoya Lewis. I'm Sean Spruce. Enjoy the rest of your day.
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This is Larry Pascal from the Larry Pascal Band, and you are listening to KUYI Hopi Radio. Keep rocking and never stop.

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1: Look, any with Tony, the business is on me. 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We're better at bombing than we are at taking care of our veterans, aren't we? Medicine on me, these feathers that's on me, my relatives brought me. Kinetically charging all of these relics you copy. Setting us prophets instead of prophecy. Black snake monopoly. Think of the children they slaughtered, contaminated. Now they killing for water. Stand the rock, I know you're feeling me proper. Mother Earth, it's all for her. You accosted her, but they don't want the res. They want the aqua first, but they gon' lace their pockets first. You've been advised, our government funds oil spills like Palestinian genocide. The only difference is this revolution televised. I'm a future ancestors and ancestors never die.
0: Back with some more, that's how it go. Sipping, not tripping on the H2O. Ready to roll if you mess with the flow. Screaming water gives life, act like you know.
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2: 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It's 12 noon. Welcome to NewsHour from the BBC World Service. I'm Rebecca Kesby. Today, pressure mounts on the British Prime Minister Keir Starmer. A cabinet minister resigns with a deeply critical open letter. Then a constituency MP also steps down, triggering a by-election, paving the way for a challenge from Starmer's political nemesis, nicknamed the King of the North. Also today, Presidents Trump and Xi meet in Beijing. The Chinese leader says he's a partner, not a rival.
3: The China-US relationship is the most important bilateral relationship in the world. We must make it work and never mess it up.
2: And we'll make room for some Neanderthal dentistry with stone drills.
4: The accuracy with locating the nerve of the tooth with their drilling is beyond belief. I looked at it and saw, well, it very much looks like almost a modern-day access cavity that we would drill with a very high-speed burr.
2: First, the news.
5: BBC News with Sue Montgomery. A contest to replace the British Prime Minister Keir Starmer has moved a lot closer after a dramatic day of political manoeuvring in the governing Labour Party. Less than a week after disastrous election results for the government, the Mayor of Manchester, Andy Burnham, said he tried to stand for a newly vacated parliamentary seat, the first barrier he needs to overcome in order to become Prime Minister. Earlier, the Health Secretary, Wes Streeting, resigned, saying he'd lost confidence in Keir Starmer's leadership. Mr. Streeting is also expected to launch a leadership challenge. Here's our political correspondent, Rob Watson.
6: The turmoil in British politics continues and the pressure on Keir Starmer's leadership increases. Polling suggests Andy Burnham is more popular than Keir Starmer, both within the country and the Labour Party. So back in Parliament, he would clearly be a serious threat to the Prime Minister. But first, he would need to win the forthcoming by-election, no easy matter. And so far at least, Keir Starmer is insisting there is no vacancy and that a leadership contest would cause the kind of chaos Labour promised the voters it would stop.
5: President Trump says China's leader Xi Jinping has offered his help to open the Strait of Hormuz. He was speaking to Fox News after talks in Beijing.
7: President Xi would like to see a deal, man. He would like to see a deal, man. And he did offer, he said, if I can be of any help at all, I would like to be of help.
5: Donald Trump also said Mr. Xi assured him he wouldn't send any military aid to Iran for the war with America and Israel. Earlier, the Chinese president told a state banquet for Mr. Trump that their two countries should be partners, not rivals. Israel's far-right security minister Itamar Ben-Gvir has broken long-standing rules that govern Jerusalem's holy sites by displaying an Israeli flag by the Al-Aqsa Mosque, known to Jews as Temple Mount. Our Jerusalem correspondent Yolan Nell reports.
8: The flag march, timed to mark the anniversary of Israel's capture of East Jerusalem in the 1967 Middle East War, has become associated with violence and racist chants aimed at Palestinian residents. Ahead of the march, the far-right National Security Minister Itamar Ben-Gvir was filmed waving an Israeli flag, dancing and singing by the Golden Dome of the Rock. The Temple Mount is in our hands, he said. The Temple Mount, the site of biblical temples, is the holiest place in Judaism. Known to Muslims as Haram al-Sharif, it's the location of Al-Aqsa Mosque and the third holiest site in Islam.
5: The UN mission in Afghanistan says the Taliban government has detained at least three journalists on unspecified charges. The UN said it was also concerned about reports of assaults on journalists and the confiscation of property during searches. BBC News. A UN-sponsored report says Somalia is facing its worst hunger crisis in years.
9: Kwakwai, itayat piya sa tamnaya, iyan sa taway tanah pipuyek, nasa mi pita, ni kawwi, puyep uwi hapi tsukyuta, hupi, hapi yep it, diwat tawon na sabte, pambait kapahan dewat, panwat tawon sabta, pamhihinril pakyuta, pep hapi pam uwi tsukyute, pep pansapal, mehakim talang naun na, isutuning upasat na kakam. 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
1: All right, welcome listeners. Lumatawan na safte. It is 12:08 here at the KUI studios. 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There has been a change in location for the upcoming mammogram clinic. It will be held on May 14th. At the Hopi Healthcare Center. More information is at 928-734-1151. 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
13: 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The committee for Committee of Former BIA Personnel will host the 2026 Hopi BIA Reunion on May 15th at the Tewa Community Center at 1 p.m. For more information, the number is 928-401-1002. Second Mesa Day School 6th Grade Promotion will be held Tuesday, May 19th at 6 p.m. More information is available at 928-737-2571. Hopi Junior Senior High School graduation will be held Thursday, May 21st at 5 p.m. More information is at 928-738-5111. An outdoor country dance will be held May 23rd beginning at 8 p.m. at the Hunyamp Tewa residence in Palaka. And the Hopi Utility Corporation will host a presentation on the solar microgrid project on June 4th from 4 p.m. to 7 p.m. at the Hotela Community Center. For more information, the website is, or email address actually, is hopisolar@hopiuc.com. And that is for the presentation on the solar microgrid project. Again, June 4th at the Hopi Community Center. And on to your job announcements, the Hopi Foundation has the following positions open. Hopi Leadership is looking for a program coordinator. KUYI Hopi Public Radio is looking for a station manager. Natwani Coalition is looking for a program associate and event coordinator contractor. Hopi Foundation is looking for an associate operations director. More information is at 928-734-2380. Navajo County Elections is seeking poll workers for the upcoming election in July. 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And for KUI events and programming, tune in for a new edition of Good News and Gratitude on Friday, May 15th at 9 a.m. and a replay at 3 p.m. with Deanna Ortiz, receptionist for the Hopi Foundation. 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And stay tuned. Coming up next, I'll have your local weather report. Coming up next.

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This is your local weather update, starting off in Window Rock, Ganado, Sawmill area, currently 72 degrees. This afternoon, sunny with a high near of 78, west wind 11 to 13 miles per hour, with gusts as high as 20 miles per hour. And on to Kings Canyon area, Spider Mound, Jereto, Uelopaki. Currently 77 degrees. This afternoon, sunny with a high near of 76. West wind around 14 miles per hour, with gusts as high as 21 miles per hour. Moving on to Palaka, Second Mesa area, and KUI studios. Currently 77 degrees. This afternoon, sunny with a high near of 82. West wind around 10 miles per hour, with gusts as high as 17 miles per hour. And for Kikotsu Movie area, Hovela, Bakubi, Ojaivi, currently 77 degrees. This afternoon, sunny with a high near of 82. Southwest wind around 9 miles per hour, with gusts as high as 15 miles per hour. Moving on to Munkapi, Tuba City, Teve area, currently 81 degrees. This afternoon, sunny with a high near of 87. Southwest wind around 5 miles per hour. For Winslow, Homolove area, currently 82 degrees. This afternoon, sunny with a high near of 87. West wind 10 to 13 miles per hour, with gusts as high as 20 miles per hour. And lastly, for Novatukwiovi, Flagstaff area, currently 70 degrees. This afternoon, sunny with a high near of 76. Southwest wind 10 to 14 miles per hour, with gusts as high as 21 miles per hour. So overall, a great-looking afternoon out here in the northern part of the state. So enjoy your lunch, go out for a walk, stay cool, stay hydrated. And I'll jump to the national days today for May 14th. Today is International Chihuahua Appreciation Day. So I know some of y'all have some chihuahuas. Have fun with them today, I guess. Today is also Online Romance Day. Just be careful. Today is also, if you know a Bruce, yeah, we do, Tawatil. It is National Bruce Day. So if you see him around, say, hey, what's up? And hope he's having a good day from us here, our KUI staff. And today is also National Bond with Your Dog Day. I don't know which one. There's a lot of them running around out there, but go ahead and bond with one of them, I guess. And today is, have fun with this, y'all. I want to see or hear some people doing this. Be silly in your work office or, wherever you may be. But it is National Dance Like a Chicken Day. Yeah, just be silly for your coworkers. Why not? Or even if you're just walking down the street, I guess there's National Dance Like a Chicken Day, and ask no questions. And it is also, for the food portion of it, it is National Buttermilk Biscuit Day. We just had someone in here come in dance like a chicken. I won't mention names so I don't embarrass her, but we just had one come in and dance like a chicken. But I'm glad it makes people laugh. Why not, right? Enjoy. So those are your national days today. And happy birthday to those celebrating your birthday for May 14th. You share your birthday with a couple of famous people here. First off is movie actress Kate Blanchett, if you know her. Director of Star Wars and many other great movies. Director George Lucas. It is his birthday today. TV actress Miranda Cosgrove. I believe she was on the show Modern Family, if you know that show. And for those of you that are fans of The Gronk, today is Rob Gronkowski's birthday. And some rock star and pop star birthdays today. Also, Talking Heads, David Byrne.
band member for Poison, guitarist CC DeVille. New Kids on the Block, Danny Wood. The Black Keys, Dan Auerbach. Los Lonely Boys, Henry Garza. For fans of AFI, Hunter Bergen. Milli Vanilli, Fabrice Morvan. R&B singer, Shanice. Rafael Sadiq from Tony Tone. And, hey, one of my favorite bass players, Mikey Inez from Alice in Chains. And another one from one of my favorite groups or band, The Cult, Mr. Ian Astbury. Hey, happy birthday. So those are your birthdays, your national days. Remember, dance like a chicken day. Have fun at it. Just be careful. Don't be doing that on the roads, though. But enjoy your afternoon. We'll jump into our Hopi Elder Wisdom for this afternoon. And let's end noon hour, our lunch hour, with a little bit of funky music. So up after the Hopi Elder Wisdom, I got some Cool in the Gang, The Whispers, Casey and the Sunshine Band, and The Dazz Band. So put on your funky shoes and dance like a funky chicken, maybe. All right, so here's your Hopi Elder Wisdom for the noon hour. Y'all stay safe out there. Again, stay cool, stay hydrated. From us here at KUI 88.1 FM, Hopi Radio.

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1: 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She treats you right, keeps you satisfied. 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

London-born Jessie Ware made such an impression with her debut album Devotion all the way back in 2012 that it reached number 5 on the UK Albums Chart. And since then, she's earned 7 Brit Award nominations and 2 Mercury Prize nominations. From Jessie's newest album, Super Bloom, it's Automatic, getting us into this hour. Automatically on the mainstream. Scan on now, Brett, maybe Nick Yossel, and Hong Kong here in the mainstream studio. And as I do 7 days a week, 3 hours a day, I love bringing you this newly reimagined mainstream music scene that puts indigenous representation front and center. Speaking of which, one of our new tunes for the hour comes to us from Asanabi, so stick around for one from him. A block of dub and reggae in this first set, including Revelation with Black Market Dub, the one and only Stephen Marley and his take on a Beatles classic, but not before getting our first new tune into the rotation. Released April 17th on Ineffable Records, Turn It Up with Protégés in Your Corner, a part of their The Art of Acceptance on the mainstream.

Revelation, Wise Owl, and Black Market Dub, and even by extension, Nine Inch Nails as well. Found on the Nine Inch Reggae album, It's Every Day is Exactly the Same, bringing that first block to an end. I love the dub mixes from them, and you can find more of their work on Bandcamp. But anyway, we also heard Stephen Marley's take on the Beatles' Don't Let Me Down, found on Marley's Old Soul. And it was Protégé's latest single, In Your Corner, from The Art of Acceptance, that we got into the rotation for the first time. If you're just now getting here, you've missed a little bit, so as always, get caught back up at mainstreamradio.net. There's a lot of fun happening there, and I'm always adding features to the website, including some of the collaborations with community organizations, both within Seneca Nation territories and beyond. I love audio, and that includes, of course, radio, so you can find information on some of the fun ways that the Full Moon Radio is being utilized. And if it sparks any ideas, you're always welcome to use the chat feature on the website to reach out to me. And if you're a professional singer-songwriter, well, there are details on the website as to how you can do that as well. I've said enough, so as we get back into our listening, in this block is AB Soda, later on, the Buffalo Weavers, and one from Jack White. Right now, though, it's St. Paul and the Broken Bones. They are a band that had a ton of lore behind them, and some of their best stories people still don't know about. Now, this band was actually supposed to be Paul Janeway and Jesse Phillips' last hurrah. They were going to make one final project before quitting music, but sometimes you don't quit music, and the music certainly never quits you. So they clicked, it became a public thing, and here we are a few years later with Sushi and Coca-Cola, a great track from the band's self-titled

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halfway point of this hour's listening. A shout out to friends of the show who are dialed into K219BA, a part of the KCAW family, dialed into the FM on 91.7 in and around Pelican, Alaska. 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And to have the mainstream carried, reach out to Nola Daves Moses, the distribution director at Native Voice One. You can do that at nola@nv1.org. The Toronto-based Hiroki Tanaka before this set is through. I'll join you again after a track from the Fearless Flyers, a pretty quick tune to help wind things down on a somewhat energetic note. This is another peek of the LA-based Mike Green's latest album, Hang the Moon, Part 1. This album is being described as being steeped in weariness and uplift, and there are some pretty heavy topics being discussed throughout it. I do have some pretty exciting news. Him and his partner Whitney Tai, who is also featured on the mainstream, are embarking on a 2026 tour with stops in New Orleans and perhaps even a city near you. So some really exciting things happening with some great people. It's Coyote getting us back into this block on the mainstream.

Fearless Flyers and Flyers Crusade on the mainstream. We also heard Jack White's G.O.D. and the Broken Ribs. I'm not sure if you caught the Saturday Night Live episode where it was Jack White and Jack Black, both as the host and the musical guest. Well, he debuted this song live there that weekend, and in fact, I think the single itself was released only the day before. It's another great offering from one of my favorite singer-songwriters. Earlier was Hiroki Tanaka's Chosen from the Toronto-based Isan album, and it was Mike Green's Coyote from Hang the Moon, Part 1. Stay in touch. Let's do this again. Bring your ears, bring your friends, I'll bring the tunes, and together we're going to make some radio magic happen. As always, check those listings for the many times and ways you can join me on the AM/FM frequencies. Before the block is officially up, one from legendary blues band Pappy John's. Right now, this is the winner of the Alternative Album of the Year at the 2026 Junos. And of course, unless you're here for the first time, you already know that it's Ace and Abby. I talk about this win quite a bit. He put out his Timelines acoustic EP on April 10th. This collection includes reimagined acoustic versions of his songs Edge of the Earth, Here and Now, and even this one, Dreamcatcher, a great track to leave you with as we part ways for your consideration and approval on the mainstream.

overheard the trees talking to themselves. Don't push the river, it pushes itself. In which hand do you hold the wind? It passes straight through me, I don't hold anything.

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0: nâng tàu hôm nay yên hô bê ma cho gang bất cứ nga sung ba nâng sino. 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
3: 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And I just want to say thank you very much for having me out here in Miigwech.
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You know that love we shared is just something so special. The tenderness. I just don't know what to say, girl. Would you say to me?

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The tenderness. I just don't know what to say, girl. Would you say to me?

0: 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Got something to say over a good cup of coffee?
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Mommy, listen, I feel your love for me, baby, and how it moves to you. And I've been longing for the moment to talk the truth to you. Listen, I'm never home, I always get up and go. 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
2: Pete Hegseth on Capitol Hill in the last few days said it's got to get replenished and it's going to take months.
3: Just how much is the U.S. running out of weapons as the Iran war stretches on?
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3: I'm Elsa Chang.
4: And I'm Sasha Pfeiffer. Turmoil in the UK's centre-left party over whether the Prime Minister should be replaced.
5: The country is angry with the entire political class. All of us here. They are not happy with how we have been doing politics.
3: Also, the Trump administration is striving to treat gun rights as civil rights.
4: Plus, Shakira has a new World Cup song out this week.
3: What makes her the queen of World Cup anthems?
6: She's got this, like, incredibly charged cultural battery that she can kind of draw on and draw us to.
4: Those stories after this summary of the day's news.
7: Live from NPR News in Washington, I'm Janine Herbst. President Trump and Chinese leader Xi Jinping are set to hold their second day of talks in Beijing. This as the world's two biggest economies try to stabilize relations. China says Taiwan is the most important issue, warning the U.S. to exercise caution and saying it could jeopardize ties in